0: the drones struck two merchant ships off the Black Sea coast and sank another. Europe correspondent Catherine Diss reports.
1: Six crew members were rescued and 10 others remain missing from the Guinea-Bissau-flagged HD Dignity, which sunk after being hit by drones 31 kilometres off Bulgaria's coast. All 15 crew members were rescued from the other ship hit, the Ukrainian-owned Chelsea 3. The strikes come a week after two other commercial ships were attacked by sea and aerial drones in Bulgaria's exclusive economic zone. EU Commission President Ursula von der Leyen condemned the attacks and labelled it another front in Russia's war against Ukraine. Moscow hasn't commented. Catherine Diss, ABC News.
0: Swedish climate activist Greta Thunberg says it's about time young people step up as she joins French student protests. France has now seen 4 weeks of nationwide demonstrations over teacher shortages, classroom overcrowding and run-down school buildings. More than 150,000 people took part in yesterday's mostly peaceful blockades and street marches, but there were reports of flying projectiles, police charges and tear gas. Ms. Thunberg says she joined the protest outside of Paris to show her support for people who are demanding their basic rights.
2: I hope that this inspires other young people to also see that when the adults around us are not stepping up for us, are not protecting us, we have to take it into our own hands. And I think this is a very clear example of that.
0: With just hours left in the AFL trade period window, a number of players may still end up at new clubs. Sam Wilkinson has more.
3: Brisbane forward Kadeen Coleman headlines the list of names today, with the Lions saying that Essendon's offer of pick 27 is not high enough. Adelaide defender Nick Murray could be heading to North Melbourne, while Collingwood are understood to be chasing Richmond Premiership halfback Jaden Short. Melbourne and West Coast have been discussing deals that would send Demons duo Jack Viney and Trent Rivers to Perth. Other possibilities to move include Collingwood's Jordan Degoe, while Geelong's Grian Myers has been at the centre of speculation throughout the trade period. The window closes at 7:30pm Eastern Daylight Time.
0: And the Matildas have thrashed Haiti 7-1 in their women's soccer friendly in France. The win comes after a 4-2 defeat to Germany on the weekend as Australia prepares for next year's FIFA Women's World Cup in Brazil. Perth's weather becoming cloudy, a high chance of showers today, most likely late afternoon and evening. Expecting a top of 32 degrees currently in the city. It's 20.9 degrees. That's the latest from the ABC Newsroom. 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
6: Good morning, 8:05. If there's one thing that you don't need on a Wednesday morning, that is fate knocking at your door. Unless you're Beethoven and you can craft that into a hit symphony.

That is Sir Simon Rattle with the Symphony No. 5 by Beethoven, the opening movement, the Vienna Philharmonic Orchestra performing Fate Knocking at the Door. 13 minutes past 8, you tune into ABC Classic Breakfast this morning. Megan Burson with you. Like every weekday morning, I'm here from 6 till 9. Could this be the most beautiful thing you hear all day? It's by Beatriz Corona, who is a Cuban composer. And this is a tune called Penas, or Sorrows as it translates. It's an existing poem by Jose Mati. I'm going to read you just one of the stanzas, a loose translation into English. This says, "Sorrows, who dares to say, why do I have sorrows? But after the lightning and the fire, I will have time to suffer."

I know of a profound grief among the nameless sorrows. The enslavement of men is the great sorrow of the world. It's the words of the poet Jose Martí, taken by Cuban composer Beatriz Corona. It's called Peñas and performed there by the Exaudi Choir of Cuba. Isn't it absolutely stunning? That entire album really is. You're on ABC Classic. It's just about to go 17 past 8. A waltz for you Wednesday.

The second movement of the Coppelia Suite by Leo Delibes. That is the Adelaide Symphony Orchestra. I remember being at an event. Now, when was this? Maybe about 6 months ago. Can't quite remember. And someone said, came up to me and said, I think you need to play more Leo Delibes on your show. And I was like, that's specific. But he said, yeah, I think more Leo Delibes would make everyone's morning. So is he right? Did it make your morning? The Adelaide Symphony Orchestra, Jose Cerebria, conducting. 8:20 on ABC Classic. This is Katharo Fukuma at the piano playing the music of Glinka.

0: Nolet by Glinka, and that is Kotaro Fukuma at the piano. 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It's 25 past eight.
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Felix Mendelssohn, his Midsummer Night's Dream. It was actually premiered on this day in 1843, so it's the birthday of that piece, the Cleveland Orchestra. George Sell conducting on ABC Classic. 8:30, bang on the dot if you're heading out the door or already going to work this morning. Your album of the week happens at around this time every morning. So across the week, I've got five tracks from an album of choice. And this week's album, it's a really interesting exploration of sound because it is by Daniil Trifonov, who is an extraordinary pianist. If you ever get a chance to see Daniil Trifonov in concert, go. Absolutely go. And he has put together a kind of collection of Latin American and Caribbean musical journeys, essentially. And it's introducing really himself to this idea of music that isn't really on concert stages much in the world. And pairing pieces for solo piano and piano and orchestra. So here he is performing with the Sao Paulo Symphony Orchestra. And this is music which is kind of a combination of different poems and musical influences by Gonzalo Grau and Goliov. Sao Paulo's Symphony Orchestra, Daniil Trifonov at the piano with Cuartos del Sur.

There's all sorts of sounds on the album, the Sao Paulo Symphony Orchestra with Daniil Trifonov. And Daniil has paired together this awesome program of Caribbean and Latin American compositions. So some of them are very outgoing and outrageous and jazzy, and as you just heard, with lots of cowbell. Others are a much more gentle. So it's a really wonderful combo of sounds. Gonzalo Garau and Goliov's Cuadros del Sur, based on movements. We heard movement 7, movement 8, movement 9, and movement 10 together there. Daniil Trifonov at the piano. I've got one more track, actually two more tracks because it's only Wednesday. Can't count. Thursday and Friday, your album of the week coming up for you here on ABC Classic. 21 to 9 in a moment. Is it the most iconic 5/4 time signature ever written? Maybe Mission Impossible is the most iconic 5/4. Done. Da, da, da. 1, 2, 3, 4, 5. But I have another piece for you to explore when it comes to cool rhythms, and it's by Holst. So there's a big fat clue for you. It's coming right up.

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At 7 p.m. every Wednesday, Lucas Burns has one whole hour of band music, wind band, brass band, you name it. So if you're into those beautiful brassy sounds, 7 o'clock on a Wednesday or anytime on ABC Listen or on the website, that's the Gamelan Brass Quintet with Victor Ewald's Brass Quintet number 2, the third movement you're listening to there. ABC Classic. How much do you love a really good time signature? Sure, 4-4 is great, 2-4 is great, 3-4 for a waltz, love it. But what about 5-4? Gustav Holst saying, when I write about Mars, the bringer of war, what is the time signature that's just going to make everything feel a little off kilter? And he thought, 5-4 is that signature.

All right, Aries and Scorpio. It's Mars that is your ruling planet. Mars, the bringer of war. And you might be thinking, why are you mentioning star signs? Because Holst actually wrote not about the literal planets, but about the characteristics, about the zodiac signs, really, and the characteristics of these planets. So Mars, the bringer of war, that's all about influence. It's about sexuality. It's about knowing what you want. It's about courage and passion and assertiveness. And primal instincts is a real driver there. You're listening there to Mars, the bringer of war from the planets by Gustav Holst. Yes, it's in 5-4, which always throws you off a little bit, but it's really cool to kind of count along 1, 2, 3, 4, 5. It's just a little unusual. The Sydney Symphony Orchestra, David Robertson there conducting. 6 minutes to 9.

And that is the musical joke that Haydn is telling. It became known as the Joke String Quartet number 30. Never know when it's going to end. A little bit extra and then a silence and a little bit more and a silence. I learnt my lesson very early on not to jump in too soon with that recording. But Haydn, he was definitely a composer with a real sense of humour, and he fed it into a lot of his writing just like that. The fourth movement, the finale of his string quartet number 30, known as the Joke String Quartet. Hi, ABC Classic. I tell you who tells a really good joke. That is Russell Torrance. Perhaps some dad jokes coming for you between 9 and 1, but he is a great prankster, a great joke teller, Russell Torrance. 2 minutes to 9. Enough time for a little bit of Gershwin. What do you think?

0: George Gershwin's I Got Rhythm, it premiered on this day in 1930 when Girl Crazy premiered. And then it was so popular he had to make it into its own piano version. I'll be back with you tomorrow at 6 a.m. over to Russell Torrance shortly.
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4: Felix Mendelssohn, Hebdi's Overture, listen, Tchaikovsky as well. But look, have you ever had one of those evenings where things get a bit silly, a bit out of hand? You know what I mean? I bet you have. Here's Shostakovich and a friend. I'm not suggesting that they'd had any alcohol. They might have. And a wager is posed. This friend says to Shostakovich, I bet you can't do an arrangement of one of our favourite songs, Tea for Two, in under an hour. And Shostakovich did it in 40 minutes.

There's music from Brazil. Hector Villa-Lobos combining his love of his country and its music with his love of Bach in Bachianas Brasileiras. And number five has got that extraordinary aria in it. I mean, Deborah and Literature tells me to say, I first heard this when I was 16. It was the most amazing thing I'd ever heard. I know what you mean. It seems different, for want of a better word, to anything you might have heard before. It's extraordinary. Patricia Pettibon was the soprano with the Spanish National Orchestra and Joseph Pons. And before that, Shostakovich having a lark. Well, him and a friend having a lark. And a record-breaking arrangement in 45 minutes of one of their favourite records. It was a hit at the time, by the way. Eamon's Tea for Two. And they had a copy of it. So that's why Shostakovich made that arrangement, which he called Tahiti Trot, Scottish National Orchestra in Nema Yerva. You are listening to ABC Classic, to the Essentials Hour, where you hear the best in classical music. You're going to be in Spain soon. Felix Mendelssohn's famous Hebrides Overture, inspired by a trip off the west coast of Scotland when he was around the age of 20. If you think this was like a beautiful sunny day on a calm sea, think again. It was pretty grey despite being August. The summer in Scotland can be a bit all over the place weather-wise. Take it from me. The sea was rough. Felix Mendelssohn got seasick. There'd just been a big storm, apart from anything else. A famous storm that's called the Muckle Spate. So you know what it's like after a storm. You've maybe had storms over the last couple of days. It's pretty bad, isn't it? And weird weather. That's how Mendelssohn experienced Fingal's Cave.

Tasmanian Symphony Orchestra with Sebastian Lang Lessing and Felix Mendelssohn's Sick as a Dog on an Open Boat Going to the Inner Hebrides of Scotland. But that piece of music, what a wonderful picture of that day. The Hebrides Overture, Fingal's Cave, Jenny visiting Adelaide from Narm, Melbourne. You've gone past Fingal's Cave on a boat and they played the music. Of course they did. And Peter in Cheltenham, New South Wales. You're imagining puffins flying in the air as you listen to Mendelssohn's music this morning. 0437 236 777. And if you're on ABC Listen, you just push a button that comes right through to me to ABC Classic. Pablo de Sarasate is reimagining. That's a neologism, isn't it? Reimagining of Bizet's Carmen for you now. Joshua Bell on the violin, Samuel Sanders at the piano.

0: So an album called Presenting Joshua Bell. He was just 21 when that was released in the 80s. Rather lovely performance of music by Pablo de Sarasate, borrowed from Bizet, the Cameron Fantasy. Joshua Bell accompanied by Samuel Sanders and Tarrier in the Hunter Valley, New South Wales. Enjoying that lovely rendition. You're listening to ABC Classic. More music from Spain after this.
1: The three grand finalists of the ABC Young Performers Awards have been revealed. On November 3rd, violinist Beatrice Columbus, cellist Charlotte Miles, and pianist Dylan Chan will take centre stage at the Sydney Opera House with the Sydney Symphony Orchestra. 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

Recuerdos de la Alhambra, Memories of the Alhambra in Granada by Tárrega. And it's Miloš Kardaglić on the guitar on ABC Classic. About an hour ago on ABC Classic Breakfast, Megan Barzin played you the opening of Mars from Host the Planets. And there's still a lot of chat on the text line about the lopsided rhythm. It's not a normal rhythm, normal time signature that Host uses. Is this a reminder? 1, 2, 3, 4, 5. 1, 2, 3, 4, 5. See what I mean? It's kind of disconcerting. It's messing with your head a bit, isn't it? Well, Tchaikovsky does the same with his Sixth Symphony. Here's the second movement. It's got the same time signature and the same weird feeling.

You see what I mean? It's gloriously lopsided, isn't it? That I suppose it's a waltz, but it's not really, from Tchaikovsky's Symphony No. 6, the second movement, and on Coolin Land, the Melbourne Symphony Orchestra with Oleg Kotany on ABC Classic. Here's Ravel. It's an introduction and allegro for harp, flute, clarinet, and string quartet.

It's wonderful. There's actually quite a sordid story behind it. The Pleyel Harp Company had got Debussy to write a piece of music because they wanted to sell their harps. They wanted it as a kind of product placement. And so immediately the rival company, Erhard, who also made harps, decided to get Ravel to write something for them. And so that's what you've just heard. Isn't that fantastic? An introduction on allegro, Nancy Allen on the harp, David Schifrin on clarinet, Ransom Wilson on flute with the Tokyo String Quartet on ABC Classic. Here's Isaac Akane-Mason.

0: That's it, Akana Mason. She was on Classic Drive last week, and there she is performing Clara Schumann.
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0: So many people have been on ABC Classic Drive over the last couple of weeks. I said Akana Mason last week. Yesterday it was Pekka Kuusisto. And if you missed him, go and grab it on ABC Listen or on the ABC Classic website. Quite a lot of more Spanish music. Isn't it funny the way the cookie crumbles? Sansón's on holiday in Spain in a bit, alongside some music by Albéniz. There's Vivaldi, very much at home in Venice.

Slava Gregorian on the guitar with the Tasmanian Symphony Orchestra and Benjamin Northey. It was originally a lute concerto by Vivaldi, but guitar works very well, doesn't it? There's the third movement on ABC Classic.

Woo! A rhythmic dance from Eugene Goossens. It's extraordinary, wasn't it? There's Anthony Gray at the piano in ABC Classic. Saint-Saëns and Wagner in a little while. Just a reminder that the ABC Young Performers Awards Grand Final is on the 3rd of November in Sydney Opera House. If you're able to go to it, tickets are available to buy and go and witness firsthand the next generation of classical music superstars, and they absolutely are. They really are. But if you can't go, it's going to be on ABC Classic live that evening and on television a bit later in the week. But go to the ABC Classic website for more details about any of that stuff. I'm just thinking about the experience for these three young people that are going to be performing on the 3rd of November and comparing it to the ordeal that a heap of French kids seem to have gone through. I mean, I keep reading biographies of French Baroque composers who, as little kids, 5, 6, 7, were trotted out in front of King Louis XIV to try and get his favour. I mean, you can imagine the pushy parents, can't you? Insisting that their little kids got some time in front of the king and hoping that it would result in a life of wealth and comfort for everyone concerned if the king approved. I wonder what the psychological effects were. Here's Antoine Forqueray. He was 10 when his mum and dad took him to perform before Louis XIV at Versailles. The king was very pleased. I mean, very pleased. He organised for this little kid to have music lessons at the king's own expense and then gave him a job. And in fact, Forqueray worked at Versailles for the rest of his life in King Louis XIV's own personal string band. So it worked out well in that case. This is a chaconne by Forqueray. La Buisson is the name of it. The Bush.

what a sound. How would you describe that? It's crunchy, isn't it? Andrea Elizabeth on the viol de gamba, Paolo Erdas on the harpsichord, Jadran Dunkram on the theobo, and a chaconne by Antoine Forqueray on ABC Classic. Here's Sansom's On Holiday on the Canary Islands. Now, they're a popular holiday destination these days. They're off the coast of Africa, you know, Tenerife, Gran Canaria, that part of the world. Sansom's loved going there. He actually spent a long period of time there and even lived there under a false name. Nobody would knew who he was. That's where he composed this.

That's by Saint-Saëns. They waited till he was 64 to write his first string quartet. So there's the third movement performed by the Fine Arts Quartet. 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

0: Spanish Suite, number one by Isaac Albéniz, and from Asturias, performed by Karen Sharp on the guitar. Some big, assertive, scary music from Wagner after this.
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The Valkyries in Norse mythology, they carry fallen warriors to Valhalla, to the glories of heaven, and they have a big part to play in Wagner's four-part The Ring cycle. There's The Ride of the Valkyries, the West Australian Symphony Orchestra conducted by David Measham. Was he humming there? Did you hear that? Very nice to see he's getting into the music. Anne in Foster, New South Wales, reminds you of Apocalypse Now. Pretty much everyone's reminded of that. The West Australian Symphony Orchestra sounded pretty good yesterday, didn't they? If you missed the lunchtime concert, it was Dvorak and Tchaikovsky, and it's on ABC Listen if you want to dip into that. Today's lunchtime concert at 1 o'clock is musicians from the Australian National Academy of Music and Mozart and Haydn. So that's at 1 o'clock on ABC Classic. This is the Avison Ensemble and a Concerto Grosso, which were a big deal, Concerti Grosso, in the 18th and 17th century. This one's by Corelli.

It's wonderful, isn't it? The music of Corelli. He was a real trailblazer when it came to instrumental music and things like the Concerto Grosso. Karen and Queenby in Nanol Country loved that. A Concerto Grosso in F, Pavlo Buznosiuk, and the Avison Ensemble on ABC Classic. This is Bel Chen.

Sakura, sakura. Cherry blossom. Good one for this time of year. Maybe you've got cherry blossom where you are. A Japanese tune. Look, if you're into Puccini, you might recognize that that's one that Puccini used in Madame Butterfly. He found it in a music box that was playing Japanese tunes. But that's Belchen's version of it. And Belchen was at the piano on ABC Classic. We're in 15 minutes. Sorry, 10 minutes. The opening of Elgar's Cello Concerto. This is by Schubert, the overture to the Magic Harp.

0: Mozart's final opera, The Magic Flute, it's about a musical instrument that has magical properties. There's Schubert's Magic Harp, about a musical instrument that has magical properties. Uncanny. That's the overture with the Tasmanian Symphony Orchestra and Sebastian Lang Lessing.
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0: There's Brahms coming your way and a flute sonata composed by a king. Literally. One of the great pieces of music now, Edward Elgar, 1920-ish. Like so many people, bruised by the horrors of World War I, dealing with the fact that the musical world had moved on and didn't seem that interested in him anymore, dealing with the fact that he was getting older, he and his wife Caroline Alice having a few health issues, and there's all this built into an extraordinary cello concerto. Here's the opening movement.

This music is devastating, isn't it? Is that the right word? In a good way, Elgar's Cello Concerto, the opening movement, all that stuff, all those emotions piled into that music. Good point from you, Adam and Naomi. You say, look, despite all the factors against Elgar at the time, he still manages to create a truly great work. Getting old, the war, you know, health issues, you name it. And Georgie in a Wobbly Country had to stop the car because you're crying. Misha Maisky on the cello, the Philharmonia Orchestra, Giuseppe Sinopoli conducting. And if you want to message ABC Classic, as always, 0437 236 777. There's Brahms in a little while. Here's music by Smetana. You often hear his orchestral music and the music he wrote towards the end of his life. But here he is at 20. A series of bagatelles and impromptus. He wrote those because of the oldest reason. They're dedicated to his fiancée. What am I talking about? His fiancée, Katarzyna, she was called. So here's Smetana in love at 20. Bagatelles and impromptus performed by Miroslav Sekera.

This music by Smetana at 20, written for his fiance, Bagatelles and Impromptus, and the titles of them all depict different stages of relationship, innocence, desire. The last one was Discord, by the way. Miroslav Sekera was at the piano. This is ABC Classic. Frederick the Great, a brutal military leader. But there was another side to his personality, arguably the real Frederick the Great, a sensitive man who loved the arts, who wanted more than anything else to get away from, you know, everything that was required of him as Prussia's king. And he wrote some beautiful music that he performed himself. He was a great flautist. Here's a flute sonata in C by Frederick.

0: pretty nifty as a composer was Frederick the Great, don't you think? A flute sonata in C that he composed and probably played extensively. That's aside to having some great composers working actually for him in the court at Potsdam. There's Claudia Stein on the flute, Alessandro Marchi on the fortepiano, Andreas Greger on the cello. This is ABC Classic. Brahms being cheeky after this.
1: You've probably come across minimalism without even realizing. At the Movers. 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With me, Ed LeBrock, on ABC Classic and ABC Listen.

Brahms Academic Festival Overture. Why was it being cheeky? Well, it consists mainly of student drinking songs. That piece of music, he was kind of thumbing his nose at the university authorities. So Leipzig Gewandhaus Orchestra with Ricardo Chailly on ABC Classic. Your composer of the week, Amelia Meyer, her mighty second symphony for you very soon. This is Matthew Wadsworth on the oboe, Gary Cooper on the harpsichord.

It's by German composer Johannes Kapsberger, simply called Canzoni Prima, first song. Theorbist Matthew Wadsworth, and on the harpsichord Gary Cooper on ABC Classic. All right, you've had Felix Mendelssohn a little bit earlier on. Felix Mendelssohn, who famously travelled to Scotland and to Italy, his Italian symphony. He wasn't the only member of the family that got to do heaps of travel. His sister Fanny, with her husband and her son Sebastian, managed to go to Italy a few years later than that. And that's where she wrote this capriccio for piano. Here's Claire Huangzi at the piano.

the brilliant Fanny Mendelssohn. I mean, what a musician, honestly. That's the Capriccio in B minor, the second movement, and performed by another great musician, Claire Huangsi, on ABC Classic. Just a little bit over an hour away from your lunchtime concert. Very appropriate, given that we're getting ready for the ABC Young Performers Awards Grand Final on the 3rd of November. Because your lunchtime concert features young musicians, people from the Australian National Academy of Music, getting together and performing the likes of Mozart and Haydn. So Genevieve Lang with you at 1 o'clock on ABC Classic. Here's a wonderful piece of music commissioned as part of a competition from Canberra guitarist Matt Withers. He wanted people to be inspired by artwork, the Queensland artist Sue Needham. And so this is Rick Alexander's response to the competition, for which he won a prize. It's called Storming.

0: It's wonderful to hear the way new Australian music is being commissioned. Matt Withers runs the competition and Rick Alexander's Storming came out of that. Matt Withers on the guitar with the Acacia Quartet. Rather lovely.
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0: Well, in just a little while, Nicola Benedetti, Ksenia Sidorova and friends with Jardas, but Emilia Meyer is your Composer of the Week. What a discovery her music is. I've been selling her to you as the person you've been looking for. If you love Beethoven, if you love Schubert and wish he'd lived longer and done more, if you love Felix Mendelssohn, Fanny Mendelssohn, that era in music, the early romantic period, we sometimes call it, if you crave music from that era, here's Emilia Meyer, a new discovery, who was just writing some fantastic stuff. Now, you've heard her chamber music so far this week, yesterday and on Monday, but we've arrived now at what I'm really talking about now, scratching that itch for big German symphonies of the early Romantic era. Emilia Meyer, here she is, just before her big move to Berlin. She'd been studying with the composer Karl Löwe, who was called the Schubert of North Germany. She'd sought him out, asked him for lessons. He gave her a huge amount of support. In fact, the community in Stettin was really enthusiastic about Emilia Meyer's music and gave her a leg up. And that's where this great piece of music came from. The enthusiasm of the community, the willingness of orchestras to play music by a composer who was unknown and a woman. Symphony No. 2 by Emilia Meyer. Have a listen to this. And, you know, if you love your Beethoven, you'll notice a bit of Beethoven's angst in the final movement of this Symphony No. 2. You're going to hear the whole lot of Emilia Meyer's Symphony No. 2, the North German Radio Philharmonic, and Leo McFall.

0: How wonderful is that? I'm just like filled with joy at the discovery of Amelia Myers' symphonies. I mean, she's writing there in the 1840s, round about the same time as Robert Schumann's doing some of his. And very similar, isn't it? It's up there. Symphony number 2 from Amelia Meyer, your composer of the week. It's the North German Radio Philharmonic with Leah McFall. And more from Meyer tomorrow, her piano concerto. It's tomorrow after 12 on ABC Classic. Just a moment, something raucous.
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You want to go whoop after that, don't you? Vittorio Montes, Jardash and Caroline and Manly, Garrigal Country, finding it thrilling. Tamás András, Ksenia Sidorova and Thomas Carroll there with Nicola Benedetti on the violin, who won the BBC Young Musician of the Year Awards. And, you know, the Australian version of that, the ABC Young Performers Awards, rather, the BBC one's the version of ours, isn't it? Let's face it. ABC Young Performers Awards has reached its finals. So the final's going to be on the 3rd of November in Sydney Opera House. It's going to be live on ABC Classic. You're going to be able to watch it on TV later that week. But if you can go, if you're going to be near Sydney Opera House on the 3rd of November, then you go and get some tickets and come along and say hello, yeah? At the ABC Classic website. Florence Price, now. I wonder if you often think about your forebears, people you've never met, like generations and generations before you, and what they did and what their life was like. Florence Price, now, thinking about her forebears, a lot of them were enslaved people. And so that's what she's thinking about now, them finding humanity in these horrific conditions. Called Dances in the Canebrakes. Canebrakes are the really woody thickets that there were all throughout the southern states of America that had to be cleared to make way for cotton. Dances in the Canebrakes by Florence Price with Althea Waits at the piano.

Stances in the Cane Brakes from Florence Price. Althea Waits was performing it. 11 minutes till Mozart and Haydn in your lunchtime concert on ABC Classic. A little while ago, you heard this. Felix Mendelssohn's Hebrides Overture. It was 1829 when he was in Scotland. Well, just a few weeks later, on his way back home to Berlin, he was in London. And that's where he composed his first string quartet. Here's a bit of it.

Felix Mendelssohn, his first string quartet performed for you on ABC Classic by the Emerson String Quartet. Lunchtime concerts from musicians from the Australian National Academy of Music. It's in a couple of minutes with Genevieve Lang. Here's some Tchaikovsky and the Adelaide Symphony Orchestra.

0: on Tchaikovsky's Swan Lake, the Spanish dance performed at Ganaland by the Adelaide Symphony Orchestra and Eliakim Shapira. It's the Melbourne Symphony Orchestra that'll be with you on your Essentials Hour tomorrow after 9 o'clock. Dvorak, newly arrived in New York with his wife and kids in tow. The New World Symphony opening movement, that's after 9 in the morning.
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generation in your ABC Classic Lunchtime concert today with a mostly Mozart program from the musicians of the Australian National Academy of Music. In fact, Mozart forms, I'm going to say, about a third of today's program as one of the symphonic bookends to the concert. Haydn provides the other symphonic bookend, his Fire Symphony, Symphony No. 59, opening proceedings. In the middle, in this symphonic sandwich, three brilliant pianists. They don't often get a turn to be showcased as part of Annam's musical activities, but three shorter works for piano and either side, Haydn and Beethoven. Celebrating 30 years this year of the Australian National Academy of Music, and as part of those celebrations, inviting Annam alum back to actors, guest artists and guest directors for their programs. Today, it's cellist Sharon Gregorian, who graduated Annam in 2008, was cellist with the Australian String Quartet for 7 years and is now up the pointy end of the cello section of the Adelaide Symphony Orchestra, taking a break from those duties to perform her responsibilities as director for this program. She leads the cellos and the orchestra, in fact, in Haydn's Symphony No. 59, his Fire Symphony.

the Australian National Academy of Music Orchestra, directed by alum of ANAM, Sharon Gregorian, from the cello today, playing with fire, Haydn's Symphony No. 59, nicknamed the Fire Symphony. Fire sort of serving as the inspiration for a lot of the music in today's lunchtime concert here on ABC Classic. Genevieve Lang with you. The orchestra will be back with Mozart a little bit later on, but now three short piano pieces. Manuel de Falla's Ritual Fire Dance certainly fits the bill. It comes from his ballet, The Bewitched Love, El Amor Brujo. Music written in the early parts of last century, 1914, 1915, and expanded out to a ballet, full ballet, in 1925. The story of The Bewitched Love is one of a young woman who's haunted by the ghost of a jealous lover. She dances the ritual fire dance to drive away the ghost so that she may live happily ever after with her new lover. With that ritual fire dance of Manuel de Falla's is pianist Sarah Chick.

Australian National Academy of Music piano student Sarah Chick with the ritual fire dance of Manuel de Falla. The theme of fire running through most of the music in today's lunchtime concert from ANAM. ANAM celebrating 30 remarkable years in existence, and what an extraordinary impact it has had on the music scene in Australia. Frances Atkins, a fellow piano student at

Annam to take to the stage now with music of Debussy from his second book of preludes. This is number 12, Fireworks. It's one of the most challenging pieces in all of the books of preludes of Debussy, and there's a simple, well, simple in some ways, two-note motif that actually carries this entire piece right through to its thrilling firework conclusion.

Frances Atkins with one of Debussy's preludes, number 12 from book 2, Fireworks, on ABC Classic. And the next composer, Scriabin, exploring the notion of fire and flame in a very different way. Russian composer with a deep interest in mysticism and philosophy. And music was for him a cosmically powerful force. And within that cosmos, he also believed that the world stored heat. This heat would accumulate and eventually the world would be devoured, destroyed by fire. So from the tiniest early flickerings of flame to an almighty crescendo, this is Scriabin's take on the force of fire. Vers la flamme, the pianist, Timothy O'Malley.

fire viewed through more of a spiritual, philosophical, cosmic lens. Scriabin's Vela Flum Towards the Flame. Piano soloist Timothy O'Malley, one of the many talented current students of the Australian National Academy of Music. And now the orchestra regathering on the stage of the Elizabeth Murdoch Hall in the Melbourne Recital Centre for the final piece. Now, Mozart's Haffner Symphony, he wasn't setting anything alight. His mate Haffner was being ennobled. Presumably there were candles and perhaps lanterns on that occasion, but this piece perhaps the least literally or directly related piece to the theme of flame. Mozart does indicate in his score that the musicians should play one of the movements with fire, Allegro con spirito, but it's more of that sort of vigorous force of life rather than actual flame. So Mozart commissioned to write his Haffner Symphony, his Symphony No. 5, to accompany the ennoblement of Zygmunt Haffner. For this performance, Sharon Gregorian leads the orchestra of Annam from her cello. And just a note that the horn players here, playing on instruments closest to those that would have been played on during Mozart's lifetime, they are valveless natural horns. Sometimes the notes sound a little bit odd to the modern ear, but this is what you would have been listening to back in the second half of the 18th century.

0: with Mozart's Symphony No. 35, his Haffner Symphony. The musicians of the Australian National Academy of The Australian National Academy of Music Orchestra, directed from the cello by former student Sharon Gregorian. It is very much recital season for ANAM at the moment, and you can purchase tickets and go along to any one of the recitals advertised on the ANAM website, anam.com.au, and just make your way to the What's On page. It's a wonder to see these amazing young musicians demonstrating what they've accomplished just in the short time that they are enrolled at ANAM, 2 or 3 years, I think it is, the program there. Today's concert was recorded by ABC Classic on the 3rd of September of this year from the stage of the Elizabeth Murdoch Hall in the Melbourne Recital Centre. And my thanks to ABC Classic live music team producer Millie McAuliffe and engineer Adani Adepiyibi.
1: The three grand finalists of the ABC Young Performers Awards have been revealed. On November 3rd, violinist Beatrice Columbus, cellist Charlotte Miles and pianist Dylan Chan will take centre stage at the Sydney Opera House with the Sydney Symphony Orchestra. 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

film music by David Hirschfelder from the original motion picture soundtrack to Shine, that chapter from it, With the Help of God, Shine. Ricky Edwards conducting the Polygram Mushroom Music Orchestra. David Hirschfelder's scores returning in your evening concert tonight from 8 o'clock. The Melbourne Symphony Orchestra, conducted by Benjamin Northey, in a program of the sounds of cinema. And that extends beyond just film score, in fact, to Foley artists. Now, Foley is, as I understand it, the art of, like, the clip-clopping of high heels, or the knock on a door, or the rustle of leaves. All of these other sounds that need to be introduced to the sound of a movie, but don't come necessarily from instrumental or musical sources. Only in tonight's concert, there is a concerto for Foley artist. It's by Thomas Meadowcroft. It's called Hollywood Parsifals. And I'm definitely going to be listening in because I am totally intrigued by this piece. A Hollywood Parsifals concerto for Foley artists and orchestra. Jeremy Kleeman is going to be doing all of the formal introductions for that program tonight from 8, right here on ABC Classic. Here's music for violin and piano. It's a Bulgarian Rhapsody by Pancho Vladigerov.

Music by Bulgarian composer Pancho Vladigerov, a Vardar Bulgarian Rhapsody, with the pianist Veselina Chakarova and violinist Yana Burova. That's from an album entirely devoted to music for violin and piano by Bulgarian composers. If that took your fancy, you can have a look for that on the Gega New label. You're listening to ABC Classic, Genevieve Lang with you at 2:15, and I'll be with you through until 3 o'clock. Time for some Baroque brilliance from Lombardini Sirmen, the fourth concerto, this one in C major. Violinist Piroska Vitarios leads the Saveria Baroque Orchestra.

leading the Saveria Baroque Orchestra from her violin, Piroska Vitarius, with the C Major Concerto No. 4 by Lombardini Sirmen on ABC Classic. Tonya Lameau is the pianist and composer of these next two Mende melodies.

on an ABC Classic release, the album I Dream a World. Tonya Lamoe, pianist and composer, to Mende Melodies. Your lunchtime concert tomorrow features the marvellous Tasmanian Symphony Orchestra, Nodoka Okisawa, conducting Poulenc, the Sinfonietta, and Prokofiev, the Classical Symphony, bookend a program that also includes a cello concerto. Principal cellist of the TSO, Jonathan Bekesh, stepping up into the spotlight for Saint-Saëns Cello Concerto No. 1. 1 o'clock tomorrow. I hope you'll join me then. Here's the TSO playing music of fellow Taswegian Maria Grenfell. This is her piece called Flinders and Trim.

Maria Grenfell's music, Flinders and Trim. Was Trim his cat? Don't know. The Tasmanian Symphony Orchestra in that recording, conducted by Benjamin Northey, and the TSO back on the podium, or the stage. In fact, I don't think that all fit on just one little podium, but they'll be joining you for your lunchtime concert tomorrow at 1 o'clock here on ABC Classic. You're about 5 minutes away from 3 o'clock. 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

0: At 3 o'clock, Granger's Handel in the Strand, musicians of the Academy of St Martin in the Fields. Genevieve Lang, I'll catch you tomorrow.
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3: Hello, lovely to be back with you for another few hours of glorious listening, getting straight into things with this rip snorter.

It was so long before that mighty handful, as they were called, thinking Nikolai Rimsky-Korsakov, Mussorgsky, Balakirev, Borodin, before they come along, this was the music and the new sound of classical orchestral music in Russia. And it's thanks to Glinka that they were so inspired to take up that mantle when their naughty, trouble-making, rabble-rousing time would come. Glinka's Ruslan and Ludmilla, really that sound that started it all. George Scholte conducting the London Symphony Orchestra at 3:06, just getting started on ABC Classic Drive. Look, long before this composer inked even a skerrick of a note on a manuscript, Jean-Marie Leclerc was a dancer. That was his first love. It was his first job. He was pirouetting at 19 for the National Orchestra in Lyon. And then he told everyone else how to dance once he moved to Italy and worked in Turin. No. This is in the very early 18th century, but in his spare time, Jean-Marie Leclerc practiced violin, and his teacher was taught in turn, going back through the years, by Corelli. So he's sitting in this really important place in classical music, and eventually we remember him better now for the music he left behind rather than the pirouettes that he did.

Jean-Marie Leclerc, a dancer turned violinist and composer, Les Bouffardins, playing with Frank Thun, playing the flute, a concerto by Leclerc for flute, strings and continuo in C. 12 minutes past three, ABC Classic Drive, going a little further forwards through time to C.P.E. Bach. And look, he wrote this for the flute. You know, Frederick the Great loved to toot the flute, but instead it's being honked by Jess Gillam.

The saxophone instead of the flute that concerto was written for, C.P. Bach's Concerto in A Minor, the first movement. Jess Gillam playing her saxophone. Her new album, Shine, is your feature album on ABC Classic Drive this week. Yesterday you heard some Bingen. There's Björk to come. She loves some Björk with classical saxophone. 20 minutes past three, ABC Classic Drive. Are you lucky enough to be, well, able to get to Gadigal Land on the 3rd of November? It's in just a few weeks' time. Dylan Chan, Beatrice Columbus and Charlotte Miles, your three grand finalists in the ABC Young Performers Awards, are going to be on the stage. Ben Northey conducting full concertos, one for each of them, with the Sydney Symphony Orchestra. I will be there all afternoon. Classic Drive coming to you live from the Opera House foyer. And I'd love to see you. It is going to be a miraculous night where we get to watch these three. All of those 12 semi-finalists that you heard last week were redonkulously good. Incredible technicians and passionate musicians, all with very different styles and approaches to music. And now these lucky three who have worked so hard are going to be on the stage together to compete for that big, big final prize. You know, they're going to walk away with some sweet, sweet cash. And for a working musician, that's not nothing. Get your tickets at ABC Classic.

in the middle of Prague in 1878. And the instrument du jour, you heard it right there. That's why Dvorak wrote those bagatelles for this very unusual combo of a couple of violins, a cello, and that lovely, warm harmonium. In a flat that was so hipster, music famous, it had a name of its own. It was called Three Peonies. And Wednesday nights, at the same time every week, writers, musicians, including Dvorak, would just happen upon this flat where there was a harmonium, the instrument du jour for 1878, and just play stuff together and jam. That is where that music started. You can always hear in Dvorak's music how much he just loved having a Pilsener and chatting with his friends in rapid check. And he was clearly quite a social person despite being such a train spotter and a musical genius. Jiří Bárta playing the cello, Miroslav Ambroš violin, Karel Untermüller violin, and on that gorgeous harmonium, Jan Simon. 25 minutes past three, he is a really enigmatic, magical wizard who lives in a moving castle, but he also has toddler tantrums about how his hair looks.

0: Howl's Moving Castle. Joe Hisaishi, you were hearing Howl's epic tantrum about his mistakenly dyeing his hair the wrong colour. Look, he's an interesting character, Howl. This is what's so great about Studio Ghibli films and Miyazaki stories is they're not Disney. Your hero of Howl is not perfect and quite unappealing sometimes. Joe Hisaishi conducting his own score with the New Japan Philharmonic Orchestra at 3:30. Richard in Hamilton, you say, wow, ages since I heard that Bagatelle by Dvorak for the harmonium, and it actually brought tears to your eyes. You are so welcome. Hello also to Graham in Camberwell.
1: You've probably come across minimalism without even realising. At The Movers. This week, how minimalism redefines music for the screen, with soundtracks from Interstellar, The Truman Show, and more. 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

foot off the pedal, a major swirl of the hands to finish Alisara Ott's performance of one of Chopin's most famous waltzes, the Grand Valse Brilliant, and 24 minutes to four on ABC Classic Drive. Sarah, you say you love how this waltz just spirals out of control at the end. You know, it was one of the, he left behind quite a few waltzes, but only a few that he wanted published. A lot of them were written as sort of like odes or, you know, friendship love letters to great pianists or people in his life. But this particular waltz, part of the set of them, I think 18 or so, that absolutely were supposed to be performed and not danced to, Sarah, because it is so out of control. It's the idea of a ballroom dance, but he never actually wants you to dance while he's playing

Anonet by Louise Farranque, 1849 in Paris. You heard that zippy earworm of a scherzo, the Australian Romantic and Classical Orchestra playing 17 minutes to 4 ABC Classic Drive, Piazzolla time with the Nexus Quartet.

The Nexus Quartet giving you Piazzolla's Muerte del Ángel, 14 minutes to 4. ABC Classic Drive, glittering shimmers from a composer here on ABC Classic that you wouldn't want to mess with.

1948, writing music for herself to play as the concertmaster with the Polish Radio Symphony Orchestra, Grażyna Bartsiewicz, and her third violin concerto, Joanna Kurkiewicz, on the violin at 6 minutes to four. ABC Classic Drive, of all people playing Australian classical music here, stand by for Keith Jarrett.

snaffle yourself the best seat in the house this Friday in your Classic Live. Sir Donald Runicles returns to the Sydney Opera House to conduct the Sydney Symphony Orchestra in Beethoven's 7th Symphony. Plus, Bomsori Kin joins the orchestra for Tchaikovsky's Violin Concerto. 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

0: Good afternoon, Maya Kordick with ABC News. Military police have been notified after a video recording device was found in a cabin on the Navy survey ship HMAS Lewin. Stephen Clark reports.
1: Crossbench Senator Jackie Lambie exposed the privacy breach in federal parliament today. She said she'd received a letter from a person who claimed a camera had been found in the shower facilities on the ship, with concerns that footage may have been uploaded online. The ABC understands the device had been placed in a female-only quarters. In a statement, Defence says it's an extremely serious matter. It says the incident has been referred to the Joint Military Police Unit and is also working with civilian authorities.
0: The Federal Resources Minister says the government is looking into the refusal of Chinese-linked investors to divest from a strategically significant mine in WA. Northern Minerals is developing the Browns Range project in the East Kimberley, which hosts critical minerals for renewable energy infrastructure and advanced military technology. Earlier this year, the Federal Treasurer ordered six individuals and companies to sell their 17% stake, but Northern Minerals later told the ASX the majority of the shares had not been sold by deadline. Resources Minister Madeleine King says the uncertainty is holding up the project's development.
2: Failure to follow through or pay respect, quite frankly, to Australian government decisions is a very serious matter that we are looking at.
0: WA's Energy Minister has urged BHP to redeploy the hundreds of workers axed from jobs at its Pilbara operation. The ABC understands around 300 jobs will be cut across BHP's South Flank, Mining Area C, Jimblebar and Newman operations. Amber Jade Sanderson says the mining giant's decision is disappointing.
3: First and foremost, our thoughts and concerns go to the workers and their families. We strongly urge BHP to redeploy these workers. These are highly needed skills across the sector and across our economy.
0: Aaron Morey from the WA Chamber of Minerals and Energy

0: says WA's commodity market has always gone through ups and downs.
1: You'll find that there will always be some commodities where jobs are growing and others where conditions are more challenged.
0: A woman has told the WA Supreme Court that a woman accused of murder showed no remorse about the death of her former girlfriend. David Webber reports.
2: Hannah Louise Glover and James Anthony Sorgiovanni are accused of murdering Tara Morrison in Busselton in 2024. The courts heard from a woman who was in prison with Ms. Glover when she allegedly revealed graphic details of how Ms. Morrison died. The woman told the court Hannah Glover showed no remorse whatsoever and even laughed about what she'd done. She said Ms. Glover claimed it gave her a high like she'd never had before. The woman also told the court the reason she wanted to give evidence was that justice needed to be served.
0: A court has heard a former police officer accused of murdering a Sydney couple allegedly visited a farm 3 months before he attempted to sink their bodies there. Victoria Pengilly reports.
3: Former New South Wales police officer Bo Lamar Condon is accused of shooting Jesse Baird and Luke Davies inside a Paddington home in February 2024. The 31-year-old has pleaded not guilty and is claiming self-defence. The court today heard from a witness who'd said he'd known the accused for about 9 months and that the pair visited the witness's family farm in Bungonia in the New South Wales Southern Highlands in November 2023. Mr. Lamar Condon is accused of attempting to sink the bodies of the Sydney couple at the same farm 3 months later before allegedly moving them to another site.
0: The Federal Health Minister is vowing to forge ahead with controversial private health insurance changes for over 65s. The bill has been struck from the parliamentary agenda after the Greens teamed up with the Coalition and Independent Senator Jackie Lambie. The proposed changes would wind back the rebate older Australians receive on their private health cover, freeing up $3 billion to be spent elsewhere in the aged care sector. Mark Butler says the government intends to reintroduce the bill to Parliament tomorrow.
4: It is important that the Parliament have a proper debate, that these really important questions for older Australians are not held hostage to political stunts.
0: Western Australia's weather for tomorrow: showers and possible thunderstorms across much of the southwest land division and southern and central goldfields, clearing from west to east during the late morning and afternoon. In Perth, the chance of a thunderstorm in the early morning, mostly sunny in the afternoon, a top of 22 degrees tomorrow. Looking ahead, Friday, partly cloudy and 23. Saturday, a shower or two and 24. Right now in the city, it's 22.7. ABC News.
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7: Until 6 o'clock, settle in. Music that is really equally famous for being played on violin, but you're going to hear it keyboarded by J.S. Spark soon enough. You are 10 minutes away from your third out of four clues in Puzzle Pieces. Lots of correct guesses so far, some fabulous yet incorrect ones. Also, the number you need to text your requests on a Friday and your guesses for Puzzle Pieces to, save it in your phone as a favourite, as the ABC Classic Hotline, 0437 236 777. You'll need it to send me your guesses if you want to be crowned the weekly winner of the most lauded classical music quiz in history. In the meantime, Haydn here in the hands of Tinatin Helset, playing, well, in a spirit of newfangled, fully chromatic trumpets.

Tinnitin Helseth playing the trumpet with the Norwegian Chamber Orchestra, giving you Haydn after his stay in London, away from the Esterházys, finally delighted. And people are just playing these newfangled trumpets with extra holes drilled into them. There are a couple of keys on the way, and the trumpet can suddenly sound way better than it did before. And so he wrote that for his trumpet muse to play once he got back home to Vienna. But Tinnitin Helseth, trumpet to Queen, playing it for you there on a very modern trumpet. 14 minutes past four, ABC Classic Drive. Almost time for that third clue in Puzzle Pieces. Here's J.S. Bach.

0: J.S. Bach's Seventh Keyboard Concerto, and it was played by the Retrospect Ensemble, Matthew Halls playing the harpsichord. 18 minutes past four on ABC Classic Drive. You've got a very exciting concert coming your way Friday night. The Sydney Symphony Orchestra with conductor Sir Donald Runicles always brings a big sound, and he needs it because Beethoven's Seventh Symphony coming to you, Tchaikovsky's epic violin concerto with violin star Bomsori Kim, Genevieve Lang, bringing that to you from 8 o'clock right here Friday nights on ABC Classic. I think it's time that we find out what on earth the third clue in Puzzle Pieces could be this week.
1: Can you guess the connection?
0: How did we get here? Recapping your first two clues this week, Monday. Ballet music by Delibes. It is the sounds of Capellia. And then yesterday's clue. Still remembering freshly how I tried to hit those notes and didn't make it here. And then people in the studio left after those horrible notes. It happens. 0437 236 777 is the number to send your solution to. These pieces all connect somehow. You have to tell me how. Delibes, Offenbach, right here, today's clue.

It is just so good. It is one of the most electric starts to any ballet anyone ever wrote. I know Stravinsky wrote piles of masterpieces that were just like, oh, it's the best thing ever. Oh, no, that one's the best thing ever. But I think there's something about that Shrovetide Fair theme from Petrushka, which is just so utterly magical. And that was your third clue. In ABC Classic Drive's Puzzle Pieces this week, one more clue to come, same time tomorrow.

0: Miriam Hyde, you know, the first instrument she ever played growing up on Kaurna Country in Adelaide? Empty jam jars. Taking them out of the cupboards, organising them into different sizes and learning to play scales on them. Also, it was a fabulous, fun family game for her to guess the correct pitches of train honks and horns and factory whistles. And from there, at the age of 1920, she had written, as in composed, her first two piano concertos, 19, 20 years old in London, and played them with the London Philharmonic and London Symphony Orchestras, respectively, before she was 21. You're hearing her play her own piece. Piano Concerto No. 2 by Miriam Hyde, the West Australian Symphony Orchestra, Geoffrey Simon conducting. 28 minutes to 5, ABC Classic.
1: The three grand finalists of the ABC.

sweeping you off your feet. It's Gabriel Fauré, the gentleman who was just much too nice to be a decent music critic. And he loved his lover's children so much, Emma Bardak, who'd awkward go on to marry Debussy. But before then, Fauré was on with her. 25 minutes to 5 on ABC Classic Drive with me, Vanessa Hughes. That was the best language I could conjure in that moment in my mind. And he dedicated this entire suite of four-hand piano music to Emma Bartak's daughter, whose nickname was Dolly. So it's called the Dolly Suite. The first movement, a lullaby, Alexandre Tarot and Eric Lesage playing their pianos at 25 minutes to 5.

Malcolm Arnold ultimately giving up his own trumpet playing. He'd been playing since he was about 12 in the army, then in the London Philharmonic Orchestra, that same orchestra that premiered Miriam Hyde's first piano concerto. You heard her second just a few minutes ago. But he gave up a life as one of the best-known trumpeters of his time in the late 40s to write music instead. The Dallas Wind Symphony playing Arnold's Little Sweet Number 1, a Siciliano, one of the more chill moments of that delightful, zesty little suite. And if you can't get enough of that, be listening into Bandstand tonight from 7. Lucas Burns, trumpeter himself and lover of all things band music, is bringing you who else but John Philip Sousa. I don't know if you can do a brass show without including some Sousa, the man that really did invent the Sousaphone, or for whom it was named. 20 minutes to 5 on ABC Classic Drive. Lots of great listening ahead on ABC Classic. I'm with you until 6 o'clock. Vanessa Hughes is my name, by the way. If you're feeling like you just want to go back and watch these outstanding competitors in the ABC Young Performers Awards, you now have three names: Dylan Chan, Beatrice Columbus, and Charlotte Miles. They're your grand finalists performing with the Sydney Symphony Orchestra. Get your tickets, by the way, at ABC Classic. I will see you there. I'd love to know which are your favourites and why. But you can watch their recitals and the other extraordinary 9 semi-finalists. Watch them play their semi-final recitals on our website and on ABC Listen.

Parchment is patchy, but that was taking you to 1677 or thereabouts in Mexico with Lucas Ruiz de Reyes arranging traditional tunes he'd found there. Zarambek and the Harp Consort, led by Andrew Lawrence King, playing it for you. A quarter to five on ABC Classic Drive. I'm really trying to get you to fall in love with this strange little rabbit hole of history of Rome. You're not even going back that far. This time yesterday, I played you a piece by Camilla De Rossi. And alongside her was Maria Margarita Grimani. These are the, well, famous in their time and since forgotten, now increasingly ubiquitous, composers of oratorios in the time of the 17th century, when we only have a couple of names that we can conjure to mind, much more famous names that unsurprisingly belong to men, who were the big levers behind of fabulous works for orchestra and the human voice. But Maria Margarita Grimani, in that time, increasingly we are hearing these fabulous pieces of music. So this is The Visitation of Saint Elizabeth.

The Visitation of St. Elizabeth, a sinfonia from this work, with Jörg Hallubeck playing the harpsichord and leading Il Gusto Barocco at 5:09, ABC Classic Drive. Now listen out, the Sarda is coming towards you now on ABC Classic Drive. This fancy man in all his military regalia crossing the border of Iran and Georgia. He's just in the distance now, but he is going to get closer.

The procession of the Sada, the Caucasian sketches, music really capturing a chapter of colonialism there by Mikhail Ippolitov Ivanov, the Borusan Istanbul Philharmonic Orchestra, and Sasha Goertzel conducting at 6 minutes to 5. ABC Classic Drive. My name's Vanessa Hughes, keeping you company and loving yours, by the way, 3 till 6 weekday afternoons. There is glorious live music coming your way tonight. If you love cinema, you want to stick around at 8 o'clock tonight. The Melbourne Symphony Orchestra with a brand new concerto for Foley artists, okay? Australian composer Thomas Meadowcroft, he's written a whole soundtrack-inspired concerto just for them, and it's the world premiere. So tune in tonight from 8 to hear it. Squeezing in some Mozart here, and this pretty famous moment capturing more colonialism.

0: Mozart's 11th piano sonata and the most famous moment from it, the Rondo alla Turca, Cedric Tabagian on a very modern Steinway. Playing that one, there is so much more lovely music headed your way here on ABC Classic Drive. It's news time now, 5 o'clock.
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4: Good afternoon, Maya Cordick with ABC News. WA's Minister for the Pilbara says the government will work to ensure BHP workers who lose their jobs in the mining giant's iron ore operations are able to transition into other roles. BHP is expected to axe as many as 300 staff. Amber Jade Sanderson says while BHP should try to redeploy workers, the government is ready to assist their transition into other jobs if required.
5: These are workers who have built their careers on the resources sector. They are highly needed skills across our economy, whether it's the energy sector, whether it's the resources sector or defence industries. We will work with every worker to make sure they have job opportunities.
4: The union representing child and family protection workers says there are around 700 children waiting to be allocated a caseworker. Child protection services in WA have been in the spotlight in recent weeks, with the National Commissioner for Aboriginal and Torres Strait Islander Children and Young People conducting a review into the service in the Pilbara. Community and Public Sector Union Civil Service Association of WA Branch Secretary Melanie Bray says under-resourcing has been an ongoing issue across the state.
6: Our members are always in difficult situations and our communities need and deserve better, and we need to be able to step up to the plate and deliver that.
4: WA's Tertiary Education Minister says the opposition leader told him he agrees with the government's plans for a university merger. The government is facing pressure over a business case it's pursuing to merge three of WA's public universities, the University of Western Australia, Curtin University and Murdoch University. Curtin and Murdoch have voiced opposition to the plan, while UWA has opted not to take a position. Speaking during question time, Tony Butti said Liberal leader Basil Zemplis told him about 6 months ago, he supports the merger.
7: He said to me, Mr. Speaker, my personal view is that I agree with a three-way merger. Not only that, he said, can I stand by you when you make the announcement? That's what he said.
4: Mr. Zemplis has denied he made those comments. The Federal Resources Minister says nationalising a WA-based heavy rare earths company is an option as China-linked investors continue to defy orders to divest from the miner. Northern Minerals is developing the Browns Range project in the East Kimberley, which hosts critical minerals for renewable energy infrastructure and advanced military technology. Federal Treasurer Jim Chalmers ordered six investors to divest their 17% stake by July, but Northern Minerals later told the ASX those investors still held the majority of the shares. Resources Minister Madeleine King told the National Press Club the uncertainty was holding up the project's development.
8: It is one of the most significant heavy rare earths deposits on the face of the earth. So it means a lot to us and our national interest and national security.
4: The US president says a massive oil, gas and mineral exploration is getting ready to begin in Greenland. Here's Patricia Tiano.
9: While Donald Trump hasn't shared any details about the exploration, he says experts are telling him the amount of easily available oil is far greater than that of almost any land anywhere in the world. Last month, the US, Denmark and Greenland signed an agreement aimed at ending tensions after the president's repeated threats to take control of the strategically located and mineral-rich island. The deal expands the US military's role in Greenland, making way for two new bases and Trump's Golden Dome missile defense system, while reaffirming Danish sovereignty and Greenlanders' right to self-determination.
4: Ukraine's state emergency service says three people have been killed in a Russian attack on Kyiv. Two bodies have been recovered from a high-rise apartment building in Kyiv's northeast, where 21 people, including a child, were injured. Rescuers have so far saved 16 residents and extinguished a fire, but say search and rescue operations remain ongoing. Meanwhile, one person has been killed and another injured after a non-residential building was hit in the capital's southwest. Western Australia's weather for tomorrow, showers and possible thunderstorms across much of the southwest land division and southern and central goldfields, clearing from west to east during the late morning and afternoon. Showers and gusty thunderstorms over the Eucla, southern and eastern interior and northern and eastern Kimberley. In Perth, the chance of a thunderstorm in the early morning and mostly sunny in the afternoon, a top tomorrow of 22 degrees. Looking ahead, Friday partly cloudy and 23, Saturday a shower or two and 20. Sunday, more showers and 22. Right now in the city, it's 22.8. ABC News.
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0: And I am by your side for another hour. There is so much great listening ahead tonight. The Melbourne Symphony Orchestra with a brand new Aussie concerto. Tune in at 8 o'clock. You've got Bandstand from 7 with a brassy fun. And put it in your diaries, please. This Friday night, Genevieve Lang taking you live to the Sydney Opera House, Tubergali on Gadigal land. With Bom Sorry Kim playing you Tchaikovsky's violin concerto right here. Something for violin that Finzi wrote. Let me tell you about the person he wrote it for, okay? Her name was Sybil Eaton. She was romping her way right through 1930s Britain by saying to herself, you know what, I may be related to Elizabeth Browning. I may be one of the greatest young violinists in the country already, but we're at war. And I'm going to conjure a traveling musician program to help this war effort. By teaching classes and getting the biggest orchestras in London to actually leave the city and go into these towns, little villages, factory towns, and play for them. Understandably, Gerald Finzi falls completely in love with this amazing person and writes her this.

Binsey's Concerto for Small Orchestra and Solo Violin, written for a newfound love of his life at that time, violinist Sybil Eaton, who premiered it, Tasman Little, playing in that recording with the City of London Sinfonia at 10 minutes past five, ABC Classic Drive, some Rodrigo.

It is music by Rodrigo. Now, I didn't know until, I mean, why would I? I didn't know for a couple of good decades of my life that Rodrigo was blind. And it is just every now and then I'll read a bit of a story about him. You know, his daughter said, you know, if he hadn't lost his sight, he wouldn't have even started composing. You know, he wanted to follow in different footsteps. He was on a different path. He went blind when he was 3 from diphtheria, and it completely changed the way he encountered music from such a formative age. You know, he composed every single piece in Braille first and then dictated every single bar. It's just a remarkable hidden story of Rodrigo because he's so ubiquitous. He's so loved. And the music is just so, just sits there on its own with no explanation. But every once in a while, you just remember he couldn't see. And it was a painstaking process to get his music down on paper. Rodrigo's jig from this piece of music that he wrote and the Orchestra of the Community of Valenciana performing it for you at 16 minutes past 5, ABC Classic Drive. Ross Edwards brings you back home now in his nonsense language, that those are his own words, where he's invented this word called meninia and another word that means contrast to him called enyato. That is where you leap into this.

0: Dancing around as usual with Ross Edwards, Australian composer, and Chorale and Ecstatic Dance. And Yato 1 is what you were hearing, the Tasmanian Symphony Orchestra with Richard Mills conducting. 22 minutes past 5, ABC Classic Drive, A Real Life Princess, writes a piano quartet and kind of the absolute pinnacle of their chamber music in their whole life in just a tick.
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mischief and some wholesome cheekiness in just one movement, the fourth movement of Dora Pejacevic's piano quartet, in D minor, Oliver Treindl playing piano with Kator Sine Nomine, 27 minutes past five, out of that sound world and into one from right here at home. You're going to hear clapsticks, guitar. It's a dreamscape, really, by Adam Manning.

Bruce Mateski, Ella Jameson, cello, guitar, and those clapsticks by the composer, Adam Manning's Dreaming, at 29 minutes to 6, ABC Classic Drive. Vanessa Hughes with you for another half hour or so. Hello to John in Brisbane. Are still reeling from hearing Miriam Hyde's second piano concerto. Not too long ago here on the show, you were saying you were in the National Youth Orchestra accompanying her playing that exact piece of music in the Sydney Town Hall in the 1960s. Memorable, you say, and great to hear it again. What a fabulous flex, and how awesome that these legacies of music education and excellence are laid down, and we are still reaping the benefits of all of that work and expertise and passion. Huzzah for music teachers and music students. To that end, can you come along to the ABC Young Performers Awards Grand Final? Because it's happening on Tuesday, the 3rd of November. I will be there. ABC Classic will be there live in the foyer all afternoon, talking to the parents of these incredible contestants and former winners of this competition. And I might even say,

and Russell Torrance on a treasure hunt. I'm going to see what I can do. I would love to see you down there and see who your favourites are. This is where all the work goes in to lay the foundation.

Scenes from Childhood by Robert Schumann, his Traumerei movement. It's the most famous, the seventh in the set, and Australia's own Alexander Gavrilyuk playing the piano at 25 minutes to 6, ABC Classic Drive. As you listen into this masterful piano quintet by Samuel Coleridge Taylor, keep in mind that he wrote this when he was 19 years old. He was really just commencing his tertiary studies in music in Britain. He was, unsurprisingly, you know, one of the lone people of colour at school in England at this time. A tremendous amount of difficulty being accepted into the world of Vaughan Williams and Elgar as a black man from Sierra Leone. This quintet that he wrote as a teenager is so mature, complex, and clever beyond his years. And you're hearing the Kaleidoscope Chamber Collective perform it.

Samuel Coleridge Taylor's Piano Quintet in G minor. It is remarkable, written by a 19-year-old in the early 20th century, contending with a lot of challenge and bigotry and envy ultimately, because he did so gosh darn well as a black man in Britain in music school, the Royal College of Music, with all those white people who were jealous of how easy these things seemed to come to him. He was famously a bit of an annoying student because he's like a very gifted kid in a class full of normal kids. They just get really bored and don't enjoy the homework. You were hearing Coleridge Taylor's Quintet, the Kaleidoscope Chamber Collective, playing it for you. James, you say your piano teacher thinks that Schumann is the dark horse of composers. His music is just so utterly different from everything else and he doesn't get credit. I think that's a really fair point. I feel like musicians really love Schumann, but he's generally overshadowed by the other big names in classical music, more mainstream. One of you says that Adam Manning piece was absolutely so wonderful. You were listening in the car, so you couldn't text in until you stopped driving. Thank you for letting us know. Adam Manning, a real Australian talent in classical music and jazz music and everything in between. Daniel, you had a different experience with that same Adam Manning piece. You say you just started your car as you listened to ABC Classic Drive and a very disturbing rattling sound came from the engine. Your whole world and your prediction of the remainder of your week fell apart until you realized it was Adam Manning playing the clapsticks. What a relief.

Anton Zimmermann saying, guess what? You know what's better than one bassoon? Two. And Sergio Azzolini and Andre Sinelarge playing their bassoons with the Risonanza Praga Orchestra. A sensational squonker for two granddaddies of the winds. And that was the third movement from that concerto for two bassoons by Anton Zimmermann in F. It's 10 to 6. ABC Classic Drive, Vanessa Hughes here with you for just a little bit longer. And so is Handel here, a certain movie making this piece infamous.

If that just makes you think of Barry Lyndon, you're not alone. And that has been a clue for that reason. Music used in Kubrick films in Puzzle Pieces earlier this year. It's the Grand Sarah Band and that mournful D minor keyboard suite by Handel, Ragnar Schirmer playing the piano. At 6 minutes to six, ABC Classic, Bliss Out to Richter and Vivaldi here.

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1: Hey there, I'm Mark Fennell, and I have a brand new investigation into a parallel universe known as the Manosphere, where these influencers online are selling some very dark ideas about what real men should be.
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5: Good evening. This is your opportunity to breathe deep with the help of some beautiful music. Written by a dilettante venator, that is what Tommaso Albinoni called himself, basically a wealthy amateur who just wrote music because he fancied doing so. But it's so beautiful, it's stuck around for the long haul. So you have here his oboe concerto in D minor, the Adagio, featuring Geoffrey Coates and La Ventura, London.

Unwind on ABC Classic with Candlelight, the third movement from John Rutter's Five Meditations. This beautiful, peaceful instrumental music that Rutter adapted from his own sacred choral works, and performing Candlelight just now, the Royal Philharmonic Orchestra, with the composer himself conducting

Chaminade's Piano Trio No. 2 in A minor, the slow movement. Yes, Allento, featuring their Neve Trio on ABC Classic. Next up, music from Elena Katz-Chern, and it's called Something Like This. And I invite you to imagine you are looking out across a pond that is incredibly still, except for one little pebble that you have dropped in, creating a ripple that extends out and out further, and yet somehow it just gives you room for contemplation and reflection. That's the sort of vibe captured here by Emily Granger on harp, Sally Walker playing flute.

Sol Gubetta, the cellist, who has likened her instrument to an extension of her voice and has taken great inspiration from listening to people sing. She was joined there by Irina Zaharenkova at the piano with Schubert's Serenade on Unwind on ABC Classic. This is music from Julie Cooper. It comes from an album called Continuum, which explores the cyclical nature of time and dawn and dusk. And when it comes to this work, Light, you have here this sensation of dawn breaking and illumination scattering across a landscape

Fauré's Cantique de Jean Racine with Capricorn Ensemble alongside the choir of New College, Oxford on ABC Classic. This is music from the trailblazing Indonesian composer and pianist Oenika Tansel, who was making absolute waves in Hollywood for her film scoring abilities, her incredible storytelling. This is Pearl's Fantasia, creating quite the whimsical dreamscape for your Wednesday, featuring here Deutsche Symphony Orchestra Berlin with the composer herself playing Celesta.

celebrating favourite trees. From Nat Barcher's Under the Thinking Tree, that was Thinking, Thinking, featuring Muses Trio, ABC Classic.

Cellist Rafaela Gromes with Festival Strings Lucerne. Daniel Dodds was directing from the violin there, Mathilde Capuis's Solitudine on ABC Classic. A lovely little perambulation now from Morford Lewin Owen. This is Little Eric with Brian Elsbury at the piano.

Dover Quartet channeling an ancient and deeply earthy cradle song there from Purafair. From Purafair's Rattle Songs, that was Grandma Easter's Lullaby in that arrangement, thanks to Gerard Impichachahatate. Here on Unwind on ABC Classic, where it is nearly time for Bandstand with Lucas Burns. That's coming up next hour. There's time for one more rather sultry, hauntingly seductive dance here. It's from Piazzolla, Oblivion. Benjamin Martin at the piano, James Crabb, classical accordion, alongside the Australian Chamber Orchestra with Richard Tognetti directing from violin.

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2: Hello and welcome to an hour of wind and brass music. We're going to hear some beautiful flugelhorn playing in about 5 minutes' time with the Adagio by Albinoni. It's an arrangement by Kevin Bolton with Mark Walters playing flugelhorn. But we're going to start, though, with some music by John Philip Sousa. This is his Cubaland, the third movement under the Cuban flag.

Music by John Philip Sousa that wasn't a march. That was Under the Cuban Flag, the third movement of Cubaland. It was played by the Wallace Collection, a piece that was written in 1922 for the Sousa Band, who had reformed and toured abroad to Cuba. You're listening to Bandstand on ABC Classic, and some music by Tommaso Albinoni and Remo Giazzotto. It's the Adagio in G minor. This is an arrangement by Kevin Bolton for brass band with flugelhorn soloist. And the soloist in this recording is Mark Walters, who is described as one of the greatest flugelhorn players in brass band history. He actually began playing the cornet when he was 10. He was in the Grimthorpe Junior Band and switched to flugel in 1987. He left Grimthorpe in 1998. To become a teacher, but he returned in 2018. And here he is with the Grimthorpe Colliery Band. They're conducted by Peter Parks with Adagio in G minor.

Music by Tommaso Albinoni and Remo Giazzotto. That was an arrangement by Kevin Bolton of the Adagio in G minor, with the beautiful flugelhorn playing by Mark Walters with the Grimethorpe Colliery Band, conducted by Peter Parks. Well, next on Bandstand is a recording from the gala concert of the Australian National Brass and Concert Band Championships from 2000. They were held in Launceston in that year. We're going to hear a band that was called the City of Sydney Concert Band. They're now known as the Sydney Wind Symphony. And they were conducted by John Buckley in this performance of Alfred Reed's Festival Prelude.

Festival Prelude by Alfred Reed. In that recording from the 2000 Gala Concert from the Australian National Brass and Concert Band Championships, they were held in Launceston. That was the City of Sydney Concert Band, as they were then known, now the Sydney Wind Symphony, conducted by John Buckley. Some music by Gilbert Vinter for you now on Bandstand. This is a composer who was originally a bassoonist in the then newly formed London Philharmonic Orchestra. He joined the BBC Military Band in 1930 and became the first principal conductor of the BBC Concert Orchestra. He wrote this piece as his first commission for brass band in 1960. It's called Salute to Youth.

The first movement of Salute to Youth. That's a piece by Gilbert Vinter. And we just heard a recording with the Cory Band conducted by Philip Harper. This is ABC Classic and your program is Bandstand. My name's Lucas Burns. I'm here every week with an hour of wind and brass band music for you. And we're going to hear some music by Percy Grainger. This is called The Merry King and it's for wind band. The Royal Northern College of Music Wind Orchestra is conducted by Clark Rundell.

The Merry King, music by Percy Grainger. And that was the Royal Northern College of Music Wind Orchestra, conducted by Clark Rundell. We're going to hear some music by Osvaldo Lacerda. It's a piece called Quintetto Concertante. We're going to hear just the second movement of it, the scherzo. It's a piece that combines elements of Brazilian folk and popular music, as well as 20th century art music. And it's played here by the American Brass Quintet.

Music by Osvaldo Lacerda, Quintetto Concertante, the second movement scherzo played by the American Brass Quintet. You're listening to Bandstand on ABC Classic, and we've got another piece for you now that is another concert band piece about a train. Now, I wonder how many pieces

been written for this genre of ensemble, all written about trains. I can think of half a dozen quite easily. I'm sure there are many, many more. Maybe we could fill a whole program with them. This is music by Otto M. Schwartz, and it's called The Magic Mountain.

The Magic Mountain. It's a piece by Otto M. Swartz, and it's about the Semmering, which is a mountain pass in eastern Austria on the border between Lower Austria and Styria. And it's known as Magic Mountain. And a high-altitude railway line was built between 1848 and 1854. And this piece that we just heard is showing this story of this railway line from the first train making its way across the pass. We heard the Polish National Wind Orchestra, conducted by Sebastian Perlewski. And we're continuing with some music that is a duet for flugelhorn. We heard flugelhorn at the start of the program tonight. This one, the flugelhorn, is joined by the euphonium for I.

I Believe by Eric Levisahl, and the flugelhorn soloist Gida Matland with Otto Lund Torsvig playing euphonium, and Arkanger Biersvik Musiklag conducted by Reid Gillier.

Leonard Bernstein with Prelude, Fugue and Riffs. That was the Columbus State University Wind Ensemble with Lisa Oberlander playing the clarinet, screaming up there above the band. And they were conducted by Jamie L. Nix. This is Bandstand on ABC Classic. Here's some music by David Stanhope. It's played by the Q Band.

Lovely Joan from A Leadsman, A Lady and A Lord. Music by David Stanhope, and the Q Band was conducted by Mark Ford. To finish Bandstand this week, here's the Trolley Song.

0: or made famous in the 1944 film Meet Me in St. Louis. That was the Trolley Song, music by Ralph Blaine and arranged by Jeremy Sleeth with the Fairy Band, conducted by Simon Stonehouse.
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3: Good evening, you're with Jeremy Kleeman, and it is time to put your popcorn in the microwave because tonight we are in Melbourne's magnificent Hamer Hall with the Melbourne Symphony Orchestra for Sounds of Cinema. In the second half of the program, we will hear music from film soundtracks Noise, The Dressmaker, Guardian, and Strictly Ballroom. And before that, a fascinating new piece which celebrates the normally invisible work of the Foley artist. But first, the Melbourne Symphony Orchestra with James Henry's Acknowledgement of Country.
4: For tens of thousands of years, music has travelled these lands through song lines, echoing across country and through the generations. The Melbourne Symphony Orchestra acknowledge the people of the Eastern Kulin Nation as the ongoing custodians of the land on which we perform today. We honour their stories, offer our respects to elders past and present, and extend that to the generations who carry culture into the future.
3: Benjamin Northey and the Melbourne Symphony Orchestra with James Henry's Acknowledgement of Country. Now, if you haven't heard of Foley, it is well worth looking up on YouTube. It's spelled F-O-L-E-Y. Foley artists are responsible for recreating and re-recording the sounds we see on film, essentially because the microphones on set only pick up the spoken dialogue, so things like footsteps and fabric rustles need to be added in later. And some of the techniques they use to make the sounds are quite funny to watch. Think Monty Python's coconut shells to mimic the sound of horses' hooves, or using a balloon to make kissing sounds. A good Foley artist's work is never seen or noticed, which is why Thomas Meadowcroft has written the world premiere you are about to hear now. He wanted to make the sound effects of film apparent and visible in a concert setting. So tonight's audience have been greeted with a cluttered and complex setup in front of the orchestra. They could be forgiven for thinking that someone had just left their hard rubbish collection on the stage. Think cabbages, celery, buckets. And since we are listening on the radio, we obviously won't get to see the hilarious methods the performers are using to make the sound effects. Instead, we will hear just how effective and realistic they are as we are taken through six different genre vignettes. War, Western, thriller, horror, romantic, comedy, crime, and science fiction. The piece will start with a short studio indent, think the 20th Century Fox logo, and then we are into the action. So I hope your popcorn is ready, because it is time to enjoy this world premiere, as Benjamin Northey is about to lead the MSO for Thomas Meadowcroft's Hollywood Parsifals, Concerto for Orchestra and Foley Artists.

A fascinating piece for the crowd at Melbourne's Hamer Hall to enjoy. The world premiere of Thomas Meadowcroft's Hollywood Parsifals. Concerto for orchestra and Foley artists who are taking their vows now. John Simpson, Tracy Parton, as well as Eugene Ughetti, who also did some percussion. The Melbourne Symphony Orchestra conducted by Benjamin Northey. And by the way, if you are loving this music for the screen, you can join resident film buff Dan Golding each Saturday from 6 p.m. for 2 hours of movie and TV music. We're with the Melbourne Symphony Orchestra for their Sounds of Cinema performance. Next on the program is music by one of Australia's busiest screen composers, Bryony Marks. It is from her score for a film about a police officer who notably suffers from terrible tinnitus, the constant ringing in the ears. As you can imagine, the sound world is a key element to the film, so much so that it inspires the title, Noise. And to create the disturbing effect of the tinnitus, Bryony writes for prepared piano. That is, a piano which has had objects inserted into it among the strings to distort the sound. So the Melbourne Symphony Orchestra now, with this excerpt from Bryony Marks' score for Noise. It's entitled Their World.

The Melbourne Symphony Orchestra with an excerpt from Bryony Mark's score for Noise, entitled Their World. You're listening to ABC Classic Evening Concert with Jeremy Kleeman. We're at the Melbourne Symphony Orchestra's Sounds of Cinema concert. And now we have three suites by Australia's most distinguished screen composer, David Hirschfelder. He has two Oscar nominations for Shine and Elizabeth, and the latter of which he won a BAFTA award for, along with Strictly Ballroom, which we will be hearing later. The first suite on the program is from David's score for The Dressmaker. He says he connected with the central character, Tilly Dunninger, given he also grew up in a rural town, in this case Ballarat. And so he's underscored the film's dark humour with an eclectic array of styles, ranging from folk to minimalist classical. So here's the MSO now with The Dressmaker Suite.

The Melbourne Symphony Orchestra with music from The Dressmaker by David Hirschfelder. Jessica Wells has also contributed to the arrangements there with the Melbourne Symphony Orchestra conducted by Benjamin Northey. For tonight's evening concert with Jeremy Kleeman from Hamer Hall, The Sounds of Cinema. Our next suite is from the movie Legends of the Guardians, The Hours of Ga'Hoole, also by David Hirschfelder, who says composers are always encouraged to go over the top for animated films. So he's gone to town with this one, with a sweeping cinematic musical language featuring militaristic and Celtic rhythms and gestures evoking flight. The Melbourne Symphony Orchestra.

How can you not erupt into applause after a bang like that? That was David Hirschfelder's Legend of the Guardians Suite. The Melbourne Symphony Orchestra coming to you from Hamer Hall for ABC Classics evening concert, Sounds of the Cinema. It's now time for the final piece in tonight's program, music from David's first film, Baz Luhrmann's Strictly Ballroom. It's been transformed here into a concerto for two guitars, played by the Gregorian brothers, and piano, played by David himself. Listen out for the flamenco and Latin American rhythms in this fun score, as well, as David puts it, as mid-century cartoonish kitsch.

David Hirschfelder's Strictly Ballroom Suite. The Melbourne Symphony Orchestra with Slava and Leonard Gregorian on the guitars. David Hirschfelder himself on the piano, all conducted by Benjamin Northey. And that brings to an end a wonderful concert from Hamer Hall tonight. Sounds of Cinema. I'm Jeremy Kleeman and this is Evening Concert on ABC Classic. And it's going to take a while to wind down after that exciting concert, but as we do wind down into the night, we're going to be hearing some more music from film composers on screen and off. And we start with a piece called the Warsaw Concerto from the film Dangerous Moonlight. It's from the 1941 film about a Polish pianist composer who escapes to England. The producers actually wanted Rachmaninoff to write the score for this, but he declined. So Adansel was asked to write something that sounded like him.

Valentina Lisitsa on the piano with the BBC Concert Orchestra conducted by Gavin Sutherland with a Warsaw Concerto from Dangerous Moonlight by Richard Adensel. We're listening to film composers as we wind down from the MSO's Sounds of Cinema concert on ABC Classic. This next piece is by Max Richter, who wrote the score to Hamnet. This is a piece called Mercy, he wrote for Hilary Hahn.

Murray Samuelson on the violin, with the composer of that piece, Max Richter, on the piano on ABC Classic Evening Concert with Jeremy Clearman. We're listening to film composers, although not necessarily from the films they wrote for. The next is Eric Korngold, who wrote the score to The Adventures of Robin Hood, among many other films. This is his Symphonic Serenade in B-flat major, performed by the BBC Philharmonic Orchestra.

Matthias Barmert conducting the BBC Philharmonic Orchestra with Eric Korngold's Symphonic Serenade in B-flat major on ABC Classic Evening Concert. Some Kaija Saariaho now, and today would have been her birthday. She was born on the 14th of October 1952 in Helsinki. This is her song for soprano, Parfum de l'Aston.

0: Parfum de Lastan, Carolyn Sampson, our soprano, and Joseph Middleton on the piano. 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

The London Chamber Ensemble with Grace Williams's Sextet for Oboe, Trumpet and Piano Quartet on ABC Classic Evening Concert, where earlier we heard the MSO present a brilliant performance of Sounds of Cinema. Definitely worth checking out if you missed it on ABC Listen. Time for a piece by Penelope Thwaites. It's an arrangement of Psalm 121, I Will Lift Up Mine Eyes. Geoffrey Skidmore conducts Ex Cathedra with Rupert Jeffcott on the organ.

Ex Cathedra, and Rupert Jeffcott on the organ, conducted by Geoffrey Skidmore for Psalm 121, arranged by Penelope Thwaites. Now, our final piece for evening concert is Figs Falling, a relaxing, lovely piece by Danny Barwick.

0: beautifully relaxing way to finish the program with Danny Barwick's Figs Falling from the album Soulless. More beautiful, relaxing music next with Peaceful Piano. And tomorrow, the New Zealand Symphony Orchestra are with you for evening concert from 8 p.m. with a concert to honour the lives lost and changed forever in the attacks in Otahi, Christchurch on the 15th of March 2019. I'll see you then tomorrow at 8 p.m. Thank you for joining me, Jeremy Kleeman, for tonight's concert. Time now for Peaceful Piano.
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3: Merhaba. Beginning with a Renaissance heartbreak filtered through Granger's very modern imagination, with John Dolan's original lute song built in 1597, one of the great laments of the Elizabethan era, but with a bit of sweet farewell wrapped in the melancholy. The Eye of Percy Granger here with Penelope Thwaites on piano playing Now, Oh Now, I Needs Must Part.

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1: Jumping into a very gentle oasis inside one of opera's most dramatic stories. Carmen. This is the intermezzo.

Tokyo Sextet playing the third movement from the Carmen Suite No. 1 by Georges Bizet. Another slow movement coming your way with the immense emotional depth of Rachmaninoff. His shadow melancholy side is also coming to the surface. He revised the sonata twice, with the slow movement remaining the emotional core in both versions.

Lang Lang playing the second movement from the Piano Sonata number 2, Opus 36, by Rachmaninoff. Now going a bit more northwest to Ireland to hear a traditional beloved Irish melody arranged here for cello and piano. You're peeking into the conversation between Sally Whitwell on piano, Sally Mayer on cello, playing the Sally Gardens, arranged by the pianist herself, Sally Whitwell.

A piece that feels like quite the confession. It is called Whatever You Love, You Are, played and composed by Sophie Hutchings on piano. Speaking of some great pianists, bringing Chopin into the room with us with A Dream on a Moonlight Night, as he describes it, this romance from the first piano concerto.

Roger Woodward with the Sydney Symphony Orchestra playing the Romance from the first piano concerto, Opus 11 by Chopin. Now, a tiny playful snapshot from Mussorgsky's famous suite, Pictures at an Exhibition, with Alexander Gavrieluk on piano.

It was the Erbe moment for this evening, with Alex Klein playing and Philip Busch on piano, the second movement from the Oboe Sonata, Opus 1 by Peter Eben. Now sending your way a bouquet of musical flowers with this flower piece by Schumann.

From Schubert into Mozart. A piece that's so elegant and so affectionate at the same time. It's Mozart at his most charming, of course, with a sonata from Munich in 1775. He was only 19 years old at the time.

0: You know, on the music score of the piece, Mozart wrote amoroso, or lovingly, played here by Angela Hewitt, the piano sonata in B-flat major, the second movement. From Ita Ajiella, Sweet Free Dreams.
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3: Hello, Danielle McGrain here with you. Looking forward to playing you a Mozart clarinet quintet a little bit later in the show, but starting off with a trip to Italy. The writer D.H. Lawrence spent some time in Tuscany and he wrote his pieces, his collection of travel writing pieces called Etruscan Places. And the composer, Peggy Glanville Hicks, was inspired by those writings to compose her Etruscan Concerto.

Caroline Almonte on piano with the Tasmanian Symphony Orchestra, conducted by Richard Mills. That was Meditation, a movement from Peggy Glanville Hicks, Etruscan Concerto, taking you to Italy on ABC Classic. But right now you're off to the United Arab Emirates with the composer Katie Abbott, who spent some time there and wrote this piece about the sort of the space that she felt while she was living in that place. It's called Re-Echo.

Claire Edwards on vibraphone, Julian Smiles on cello, bringing you that sense of space in Katie Abbott's Re-Echo. The next piece on ABC Classic is about feelings of vulnerability. It's by the performers Emily Tulloch and Hilary Kleinig, who are performing it for you here, and it's called Loss Lost.

0: Emily Tulloch on violin, Hilary Kleinig on cello. They're performing their own piece, Loss Lost.
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0: Danielle McGrain here with you. I have a flute sonatina to play for you next, a thoroughly modern one composed within just the last few years by the Greek-Australian composer Aristeia Milos. But she was inspired by composers from the previous century, French ones in particular, Hindemith, Poulenc, Satie, and she's looking at their writing for wind instruments. And you can hear that reflected in this, her flute sonatina.

Joshua Batty on the flute, Constantin Chamry on the piano. That movement from Aristela Melos' Flute Sonatina. On ABC Classic Now, a piece composed especially for the voices that you're about to hear, the Murrumbilla voices. It's called Yanaya, and it comes from Andrew Howes, To the Water, to the Sky.

Moranbilla Voices with the Moranbilla Ensemble, conducted by Michelle Leonard. That was Yanaya, from Andrew Howe's To the Water, to the Sky. Keeping to the sky now in ABC Classic, but looking at the birds flying across it and making beautiful music. Bellbirds in particular. This one is by Emma Jacquemart.

Looking skyward there with the Darlington Quartet and a movement from Emma Jacquemart's Bellbirds. Keeping skyward now. See if you can spot a morning star. That's the name of this one from Graham Kurnow.

0: The Morning Star from Graham Kerner's To His Servant Bach, God Grants a Final Glimpse. Based on this sort of urban legend that Bach, who had lost his sight after a botched eye operation, it was believed or it was thought that he regained his sight momentarily in this sort of miraculous event not long before he died. Tasmanian Symphony Orchestra performing it, conducted by Richard Mills.
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0: I'm Danielle McGray, and I'm very glad to have you here with me. The next piece of music has beautiful imagery attached to it. It's by Johanna Selick, and it's called Spindrift. Now, Spindrift refers to the spray that's blown from a cresting wave in the ocean. And apparently in Greek and Roman mythology, Lecythea is the goddess of spindrift. So Marcel Proust, he uses Lecythea as a metaphor for the mist that covers a young man's eyes when gazing upon a beautiful woman. And the eyes of sailors in love have been said to have spindrift in them.

Jacinta Dennett on the harp performing that piece by Johanna Salick, Looking to the Seas. It's called Spindrift. On ABC Classic now, Frances Cameron is going to play her own piece for you on the piano. It's a fantasy in D flat.

A Fantasy in D Flat, composed by and performed by Francis Cameron on the piano. And now a piece composed by one of the founders of Gondwana Voices for that very ensemble. This is Lynn Williams' Uphill.

Gondwana voices performing uphill, and they were conducted by that piece's composer, Lynn Williams. On ABC Classic now, from Brooke Shelley, this is Ave Maristella.

0: Sydney and Tiffany, rounding out that collection of choral works for you there. That was Brooke Shelley's Ave Maris Stella.
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0: Danielle McGrain here with you. I hope you're having a lovely night, early morning, as we just pass the 1 a.m. mark. This next piece from a man who was extraordinarily prolific, Telemann. He composed hundreds, and I mean hundreds, of works. This is a trio that he composed for recorder, viola da gamba, and organ.

On the recorder was Genevieve Lacey, Daniel Yeadon on the viola da gamba, and Neil Perez da Costa on chamber organ with that trio in F from Telemann. A quartet now on ABC Classic with an interesting message. Perhaps this one rings true for you this early morning. From Ella Mason's, the title is A Love Worth Fighting For.

0: Blender's Quartet with that piece by Ella Mason's A Love Worth Fighting For. Mozart coming your way next.
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0: How is your early morning going? I'm Danielle McGray and I'm here with you for another little while with some spectacular pieces of music. Mozart himself composed the next piece. It's actually one of the earliest known works where the clarinet is the solo instrument. And it's actually the only completed clarinet quintet that Mozart composed. And he made it especially for a clarinetist called Anton Stadler. So it's actually also called the Stadler Quintet. This is Mozart's clarinet quintet in A major.

0: How about that? Catherine McCorkle on the clarinet with the Australia Ensemble with Mozart's Clarinet Quintet in A Major, putting that instrument in the spotlight pretty much for the first time.
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0: I'm Danielle McGrain. I have this epic choral symphonic work to play for you shortly. Before that, though, this really wonderful piano quartet. It's great fun, there's great pace to it, and you'll enjoy it. It's by an Australian composer called Andrew Anderson. This is his piano quartet in C minor.

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Night Music on ABC Classic.

the vastness that the composer Frederick Delius felt about the high mountains and that feeling of, I suppose, being small in nature's enthrall. This is A Song of the High Hills.

0: an epic piece all about man versus nature, really, or man just enthralled by nature. Frederick Delius's A Song of the High Hills, Welsh National Opera Orchestra and Chorus, with soprano Rebecca Evans, tenor Peter Hoare, and conducted by Charles McCarris.
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0: You're here with me, Danielle McGrain, and I hope you're having a lovely morning. Looking to nature as inspiration now for the music, with this one by Nardi Simpson, of stars and birds. So all of those things that make the sky just that little bit more beautiful and interesting.

Ensemble Offspring with Noddy Simpson's Of Stars and Birds on ABC Classic Now, a concept not really worth thinking about, but I suppose good for pondering. From Ray Howell, this is Rainlessness.

Sunray Ensemble with Ray Howell's Rainlessness. I've got Beethoven for you now on ABC Classic. This is a violin sonata that he actually composed for Tsar Alexander I of Russia. And later he gave Beethoven a diamond. Probably helped that he had composed a violin sonata for him, don't you think? So on ABC Classic now, this charming and sparkling violin sonata, number 8.

A violin sonata worthy of a diamond. Richard Tognetti with Aaron Helliard on the piano. That was Beethoven's Violin Sonata number 8. Some beautiful voices now on ABC Classic. Dungala Children's Choir with Deborah Cheatham Fraon's Mother Mountain.

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0: Good morning to you. I'm Danielle McGrain. A piece now from a composer who spends time in different genre worlds, in fact known in the jazz world as a great saxophonist, the composer Cheryl Durong-Bistegul. This is her piece called In Full Splendor.

Ben Opie on oboe, Karen Heath on clarinet, Cameron Jemison on violin, Phoebe Green on viola, and Miranda Hill on double bass. That was In Full Splendor by Cheryl Durange Bistekul. And now on ABC Classic, this piece by Louise Trowarthur from her Sweet Water, Farm in Drought.

Louise Trewartha on trumpet with her ensemble performing her piece Farm in Drought. Now, Mozart's aria from Magic Flute, Der Vogelfänger bin ich ja, has formed the basis for this next piece by Josefa Aronhammer, and you'll hear it on piano.

Aaron Helliard with Josefa Arnhammer's six variations on Mozart's aria Der Vogelfanger bin ich ja. From Sally Greenaway on ABC Classic, this is The Murray and the Mountain.

0: Chamber Noir performing Ruth Roshan's Little French Waltz. 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
3: And we're starting with some fireworks.

Some festive fireworks to start Bandstand this week. That was music by Frederik Schelderup, and that was the first movement of festive fireworks. It was called Festivitas. And that was the Ikanga Biosvik Musiklag, conducted by Reid Gilya. Well, this next piece, apparently, the clarinet part is an absolute killer. It's the Lincolnshire Posy by Percy Grainger and the Brisk Young Sailor.

Well, the clarinet part might be a killer, but it's a great piece of music, the Lincolnshire Posy by Percy Grainger. That was the fourth movement, The Brisk Young Sailor. And the Royal Northern College of Music Wind Orchestra was conducted by Timothy Rainish. You're listening to Bandstand here on ABC Classic and some music by Frederick Delius, someone you don't usually associate with band music, but this is an arrangement from 1976 of On Hearing the First Cuckoo in Spring.

Music by Frederick Delius. That was On Hearing the First Cuckoo in Spring and the Grimethorpe Colliery Band, conducted by Elgar Howarth. And I suspect it was Elgar Howarth's arrangement of that music. You're listening to Bandstand here on ABC Classic. And some sad news from earlier this month. The Japanese jazz pianist and composer Yuji Ono died at 84 years old. And his best-known musical work is the soundtrack for the Lupin the Third anime series, in particular the opening theme for the second TV series, which was around in the late 70s to 1980. And this music has continued to be used to this day with various arrangements. I remember playing some of these arrangements with multiple bands when I lived in Japan, and the audiences knew all of these themes instantly. Here's the theme from Lupin the Third.

It's such a great theme, that music by Yuji Ono. That was the theme from Lupin the Third. The music was written for the series, anime series, in the late 70s, but is still performed hugely around Japan in particular, but all around the world. That was a performance of that theme by the Tokyo Kosei Wind Orchestra, conducted by Naohiro Iwai. And Yuji Ono passing away earlier this month in Japan at the age of 84. You're listening to Bandstand here on ABC Classic. Lucas Burns with you, and some music by Gareth Farr. This is music that takes its title from Waipiro Bay, which is a beautiful bay north of Gisborne on the East Cape of New Zealand.

Music by Gareth Farr. His first work for brass band when he wrote that. That was called Waipiro, and it was played by the National Youth Brass Band of New Zealand, conducted by Nigel Weeks. You're listening to Bandstand here on ABC Classic. Some music now that was inspired by Georgia O'Keeffe's 1921 painting, Blue and Green Music. We're going to hear this piece of music by Samuel R. Hazo with the title Blue and Green Music. And in the painting, O'Keeffe describes music as being able to be translated into something for the eye. Well, here is Hazo attempting to translate it back in something for the ear.

Music by Samuel R. Hazo. That was Blue and Green Music with the Indiana University of Pennsylvania Concert Band, conducted by Jason Orsbutt. 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The theme, the greatest of all time. I put my votes in earlier today, and this was on my list. You could put it on your list if you want. It's the Suite No. 1 for Military Band in E-flat by Gustav Holst. Here's the central band of the Royal Air Force.

of the pieces I've voted for on this year's ABC Classic 100 Countdown. That was the suite for military band in E-flat major, the suite number one by Gustav Holst. And that was the central band of the Royal Air Force, conducted by Wing Commander Duncan Stubbs. And if you haven't got your votes in, make sure you do. abc.net.au/classic. Go and follow all the links on the front page to put your votes in for this year's countdown. You're listening to Bandstand here on ABC Classic, and we've still got Soprano Cornet Concerto to come, or a movement from it. That's going to be in a few minutes' time, but right now, some music that is by George Bassman. It's arranged by Bill Geldard, and it's I'm Getting Sentimental Over You. You might know the tune already. This is played by Peter Moore on trombone. Now, Peter Moore was appointed as co-principal trombone of the London Symphony Orchestra back in 2014 at the age of 18. Can you imagine that? The thrill of becoming co-principal trombone of the LSO at such a young age.

Peter Moore on trombone playing I'm Getting Sentimental Over You. Music by George Bassman and an arrangement by Bill Geldard, and Peter Moore playing with the Tredegar Band conducted by Ian Porthouse. I mentioned that Peter Moore was appointed as co-principal trombone of the London Symphony Orchestra back in 2014 at the age of 18. Well, at 28, he resigned from the position to focus on his career as a soloist. He's currently professor at the Royal Academy of Music in London. Absolutely extraordinary talent, isn't it? 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

0: Well, I managed to just fit in that movement from the Concerto for Soprano Cornet by Brendan Collins, a piece that was written for Chase Hawkins, who was soloist there with Pacific Brass, conducted by Ben Crocker. 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
3: 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You are spending your morning in quite a tropical part of the world. You're in the Vietnamese jungle. And the first sound you're going to hear are some partridge calls, followed by the music of Mozart, Josquin des Prez, and starting with Ravel.

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0: Colleen Jaguet with a magical conclusion to your morning in the Vietnamese jungle, where I hope it felt tropical and warm. She was performing Henriette Renier's Danse des Lutins. Just before that, you heard some Hildegard von Bingen. It's time now for the 6 o'clock news, followed by Classic Breakfast. Have a great day.
1: Good morning, this is ABC News, I'm Garrett Mundy. An investigation is underway after a recording device was found in the cabin of a Royal Australian Navy ship. Stephen Clark reports.
2: The device was discovered on Sunday while HMAS Lewin was docked in Cairns in far north Queensland. The ABC understands it was found in a female-only cabin. Crossbench Senator Jackie Lambie raised the issue in Parliament this morning. She says she received a letter from a person who indicated the device had been located in the shower facilities. Defence says it's taking the matter extremely seriously and has been referred to the Joint Military Police Unit. It says it can't comment further at this time for privacy reasons.
1: Western Australia's peak resources industry body has welcomed the federal government's amendment to the new domestic gas reservation bill. The amendment requires existing state policies to be considered before new federal obligations are applied. Chamber of Minerals.

0: Minerals and Energy WA Chief Executive Aaron Morey says the state's existing gas reservation policy has shielded Western Australia from the problems the bill seeks to address.
1: We don't begrudge the federal government from trying to address an East Coast issue, but what we don't want is the solution to an East Coast issue to basically mess with and complicate WA's successful scheme.
0: Nationals Senator Bridget McKenzie says the government has its priorities wrong in its bid to cut the private health insurance rebate for over 65s. Coalition Greens and crossbench senators teamed up yesterday to block Labor's bill, which intends to free up billions of dollars for other aged care measures. Health Minister Mark Butler remains undeterred and is set to reintroduce the legislation today. But Senator McKenzie has told Channel 9 it's the wrong move.
2: We know that if we had cut that private health rebate, their health needs don't change, particularly in that over 65 cohort, and would actually have put more pressure on our public health system. So there's better ways to get those savings.
0: Urban planners say an acute housing squeeze means some older Australians are being forced to stay in oversized properties that no longer meet their needs. Lottie Twyford has this story.
3: Housing policy expert Stephen Rowley from Curtin University says most older Australians stay in their homes for as long as possible for a variety of reasons.
4: Emotional ties to the dwelling and also just a lack of housing choice.
3: John Turner bucked this trend when he and his wife moved into an inner city Brisbane apartment 8 years ago.
5: We just made the decision that we'd come to the city for our lifestyle.
3: The couple still travels for appointments, including the doctor and hairdresser. Professor Rowley says boosting the supply of medium-density homes in existing suburbs would encourage others to downsize and make better use of housing stock.
0: King Charles has sent a private message to Pope Leo following the pontiff's cancer diagnosis. Cyan Valence reports from London.
6: King Charles and Pope Leo made history in 2025 by praying together in the Sistine Chapel, the first time a British monarch had joined a pope in public prayer since the Reformation. Now the king, who is still being treated for cancer himself, has sent a private get well message to the pontiff, who was diagnosed with a common form of lung cancer after a 90-minute surgery in Rome that removed the lower part of one lung on Tuesday. His doctors say his recovery is proceeding as expected and the pope is walking and eating.
0: The AFL's trade period has come and gone, with several deals going down to the wire on deadline day. Here's Fraser Fife.
7: It took until the final few minutes, but clubs found common ground as the AFL's trade period came to a close. A three-team trade has seen Melbourne's Trent Rivers and Jack Viney sent to West Coast, while Brisbane's Will McLaughlin goes to the Demons. The Lions and Essendon also reached a last-minute agreement on Kadeen Coleman, while North Melbourne have traded Josh Goda to Hawthorn. Adelaide's Luke Pedler will make the move cross-town to Port Adelaide, while Nick Murray is set to stay at the Crows next season after a deal with the Kangaroos couldn't be reached for the key defender.
0: And Liverpool has thrashed Austrian club LASK 6-3 in European Soccer's Champions League. Bradley Barcola scored a hat-trick for the Reds in the dominant victory. Elsewhere, Dutch club Feyenoord defeated Italian side Como 3-2. Showers and possible gusty thunderstorms today across the far southern Gascoyne, southern and central goldfields, Eucla and eastern parts of the south interior, clearing across the southwest Land Division later this morning. More storms for eastern parts of the north interior and in the Kimberley this afternoon. Partly cloudy in Perth, a high chance of showers this morning, also with a possible thunderstorm. A forecast top of 22 degrees. Currently in the city, it is 18 degrees. That's the latest from the ABC newsroom. It's now 5 minutes past six.
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11: Good morning. 5 minutes past six, and here we are. Same bat channel on ABC Classic. I'm with you all the way through until 9 o'clock. And if you're struggling to get out of bed or struggling to get going this morning, I feel you, I see you, I hear you. This is Shostakovich.

It was the Brodsky Quartet, I remember, came into ABC Classic a couple of years back now, and they played that. They played a version of the Suite from the Gadfly by Shostakovich. And before the interview, I said, what are you going to play this morning? And they said, we're going to play some Lollipop Shostakovich. And I said, what's Lollipop Shostakovich? And they said, it's the Sweet Shostakovich, you know, the non-spiky stuff. And that that nickname stuck. There you go, some Lollipop Shostakovich for you, thanks to the Brodsky Quartet. That was Barbara Jane Gilbey playing violin with the Tasmanian Symphony Orchestra and the Romance. They were directed by David Stanhope. 13 past six on ABC Classic Breakfast. Coming up for you, a composer who died quite young. He was 30 when he died from the bubonic plague, like many, many people in Europe during those years. Around 1390. You're going to hear some of his music for Early Music Club. This is Brahms, Maria Joao Pires at the piano.

Don't you love those live recordings? You can hear people shuffling around in the background. Maria João Pires just bringing the room to attention. The three intermezzos by Brahms. That's the second on ABC Classic. Just about to tick over 19 minutes past six. Early, early music club is right around the corner. And it's a recorder fest. I'm going to put it that way. It's scored for flutes and it's bit rousing for this time of the morning. A little different to what early, early music club usually is. Puccini, just a short piece he wrote. This is his Adagietto, the Sinfonia of London performing.

Puccini. Sometimes we think of Puccini in opera, of course, but he wrote these beautiful little works for orchestra and the concert stage. That's the Sinfonia of London with the Adagietto on ABC Classic. And the Early Early Music Club bell. Before we get into this composer, who I don't think we've heard on Early Early Music Club, I just want to tell you about an article that was published on ABC News yesterday. I came across this article on social media because my old PhD supervisor posted it, Dr. Paul Watt, and there is an article that he has contributed to on ABC News that came out yesterday, and the article is called "There's Something About Mary, But Who Is She and Why Are Singers Obsessed?" And it goes into explore the name Mary in songs, going right back, not just modern songs, songs of the 20th and 19th century, but it's a really interesting exploration, feeds perfectly into Early Early Music Club. So if you would like to read it, head to the ABC News website, just search Mary, Songs About Mary, and you'll find it. But it's a really great article. This is the music of a French composer called Johann Weyland. And very interestingly, he lived to about 30 years old, but probably died in the bubonic plague, like many, many people of the time in Europe. He, as well as writing, you know, sacred and secular music, he was an expert on tuning. So good luck to anyone who records his music, because extra eyes on them. But yes, he pretty much wrote the Treatise on Tuning, which was extremely theoretical for the time.

Fairly Early Music Club this morning. It's flute players. There you go, recorder players. Blondel, that's the ensemble performing the music of the French composer Johan Veillant, or Jehan, sometimes referred to, J-E-H-A-N as a first name, was a composer who was hugely popular. Now, there's only five or six pieces of his that exist today. And that one particularly exists. It was apparently one of his most popular pieces, and we know that because it was copied into 9 different manuscripts, which for the time that's what popular was back then. If people sat down with pen and paper and copied it down and thought, I need to keep this. My ears need to hear this again and again and again. That's Early Early Music Club. It happens for you every single morning, just after 6:20 here on ABC Classic.

Mozart, his Piano Concerto No. 21. That's the second movement. The Cleveland Orchestra with Mitsuko Uchida at the piano. Someone writes here on the text line, what an expressive instrument the piano is. Yeah. 24 to 7. Megan Burson with you here on ABC Classic Breakfast. We're going to go west. Go west. Life is peaceful there, apparently. This is the music of Duncan Gardner, played by the Perth Guitar Quartet. Now, it's from a suite called Stone, Shell, Bone and Feather. We're in the second movement here. There is a land of pure delight.

The Perth Guitar Quartet from the album West Australian Landscapes. There is a land of pure delight, that movement is called. It's the sixth movement of Stone Shell, Bone and Feather by Duncan Gardner. Beautiful music, kind of echoes of Amazing Grace in there as well, isn't there? Almost 20 to 7 on ABC Classic. We're going on a musical bender right now. I'd be thinking, excuse me, it's way too early for a bender. Or are we just coming off the tail end of one? This is the music of Franz Bender, one of the greatest names in classical composition. His violin concerto in A major with the second movement here. You're about to listen to Zefira Valova playing the violin with Il Pomodoro.

A nice gentle adagio this morning from the Violin Concerto in A Major by Franz Bender. Il Pomodoro with Zefira Valova playing the violin and directing here on ABC Classic. It's 7:15. Do I have the most beautiful yet eerie music for you right now? Possibly. Yep. And this is music that draws on the story of the Texas Revolution, actually. This is the Alamo Suite by Dmitri Tiomkin. It comes from the 1960 film The Alamo, directed by John Wayne, the great John Wayne, starring Davy Crockett. Have you seen it? And as with all of these beautiful films of the 1960s, late 50s, 1960s, you know, this age of Hollywood, they come, these films, with the most beautiful scores that include these kind of eerie, melancholic choirs that will take you deep into your thoughts. The Green Leaves of Summer, this comes from the Alamo Suite by Dmitri Tiomkin.

Oh, and just modulating to the major right at the end. It's such a beautiful soundtrack, is it? It could be my favourite soundtrack of all time, from 1960, from The Alamo. That's The Alamo Suite by Dmitri Tiomkin, The Green Leaves of Summer. Oh, it gives you shivers, doesn't it? It kind of takes you into your own thoughts and your own, you know, memories, and makes you reflect in a really interesting way. Beautiful choir there, the Rundfunk Choir of Berlin, and the Rundfunk Symphony Orchestra, directed by Lawrence Foster. 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

Eric Sarti's music. It's called Gold Dust and performed there by Stephanie McCallum at the piano here on ABC Classic. It's 5 minutes to seven. If you've ever gone beyond, I mean, often with when it comes to Eric Sarti, we look at the Gymnopédies and things like that, but going beyond into his kind of broader catalogue is very interesting. It really gives the lower end of the piano a workout. ABC Classic. We're approaching news time, but can fit in an Irish blessing, this one. It's the Fairy Band. Let's go.

0: Some soft brass for your Thursday morning. That's the Fairy Band led by Gary Cutt with an Irish blessing, an arrangement by Stephen Bradnam here on ABC Classic. I was tuning in last night. I was driving and listening to Lucas Burns and Bandstand, which happens on a Wednesday night. It's such a good show. It's such a good show. Look, if you've ever tuned into Bandstand, you'll know exactly what I'm talking about. Lucas brings such great kind of dry humour to it, but he knows so much about band music and band playing. So there you have it. Back with you. You've got a gorgeous, very romantic work in 10 minutes' time after the news.
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0: In this bulletin, a covert recording device discovered on a Navy ship. The government set to introduce its digital duty of care bill today, and a message from the Pope following his lung cancer diagnosis. Good morning, this is ABC News. I'm Garrett Mundy. Military police have been notified after a video recording device was found in a cabin on the Navy survey ship HMAS Lewin. Stephen Clark reports.
1: Crossbench Senator Jackie Lambie exposed the privacy breach in federal parliament today. She said she'd received a letter from a person who claimed a camera had been found in the shower facilities on the ship, with concerns that footage may have been uploaded online. The ABC understands the device had been placed in a female-only quarters. In a statement, Defence says it's an extremely serious matter. It says the incident has been referred to the Joint Military Police Unit and is also working with civilian authorities.
0: The WA Greens have called on the federal government to go further after it proposed new laws mandating a domestic gas reserve but fell short of introducing a gas tax. Legislation introduced to federal parliament yesterday would see gas exporters forced to set aside up to 20% of their production for the domestic market. Greens MP Sophie McNeill says a tax on gas exports is still needed to incentivise domestic supply rather than approving new gas projects.
2: What happens now is that these massive gas corporations just send 90% of the gas overseas.

0: pay no royalties, they make massive profits, and then they turn around and they say, oh, you need new gas projects because there's not enough gas for domestic supply.
1: The peak body for Western Australia's community legal services says its resources are increasingly insufficient to meet the volume and complexity of demand. Community Legal WA says it's had to turn away roughly 16,000 people in the past year and limit other clients to just one session. The admission comes as the proportion of female clients experiencing or at risk of experiencing family and domestic violence rose by 15% to 48%. The organisation's chief executive, Chelsea McKinney, says the figures are deeply concerning.
2: Community legal services need more investment from the state government so that they can meet growing demand in the community, so that more West Australians can get the legal help they need, especially women facing family and domestic violence.
1: A wheatbelt farmer is calling on the state government to delay new workplace exposure limits for grain dust as harvest gets underway across Western Australia. Industrial Relations Minister Simone McGuirk has delayed the introduction of new exposure limits for phosphine gas by 3 years, but the same extension has not been granted to grain dust limits. Queridan grain grower Tanya Fraser says the rules will be difficult for farmers to meet during harvest and could disrupt their operations.
3: I think that there's a real disconnect between what people think happens on a farm and what actually happens on a farm. And this grain dust exposure limit is just a most recent example of people thinking they know better.
1: The federal government has ceded ground on its proposed digital duty of care changes as it prepares to introduce the legislation to Parliament. Here's political reporter Jack Mackay.
4: The proposed changes would force social media companies to protect their users from harmful material. For children, this would include pornography or posts that promote eating disorders, while for adults, this would include content such as sexual violence. The government initially planned to give the communications minister of the day the power to prescribe further categories of harm, but the proposal sparked backlash from the coalition, which likened it to censorship. Labor has now dumped the ministerial powers from the bill, which is due to be introduced to Parliament today.
1: The Greens are calling on the government to ensure pensioners aren't affected by Labor's controversial changes to private health insurance for over 65s. The government wants to wind back the rebate older Australians receive on their private health cover to free up billions of dollars for other aged care measures. Yesterday in the Senate, the Greens teamed up with the coalition to effectively sink the government's plans. Greens leader David Shoebridge says his party will back the changes if Labor creates a carve-out for pensioners.
5: We have said to them, you carve out the pensioners and we will pass this legislation, but we will not, we absolutely will not, punch down on pensioners in the middle of a cost of living crisis.
1: Dozens of AFP officers have executed search warrants in Queensland and New South Wales linked to a business that provided medical reports for veterans' compensation claims as part of an alleged fraud investigation. Here's Four Corners reporter Elise Worthington.
6: The Rosemary Centre provided medical and psychiatric assessments for veterans to submit as evidence to support claims for compensation from DVA. The department began auditing around 1,000 reports last year over allegations some were inaccurate or had been improperly altered. Yesterday, dozens of state and federal police and DVA staff searched four locations in Queensland and New South Wales linked to the company's owner, Josh Tinning, who's a Navy veteran. The integrity of medical reports is critical as they're used to determine claims paid to veterans, which can run into hundreds of thousands of dollars. DVA digital forensics experts will now examine the evidence seized. Tinning has previously denied wrongdoing and said he's always acted for the best interest of veterans.
1: Overseas, Ukraine's President Volodymyr Zelensky says it's a pity his country's military has had difficulties with Starlink services and intelligence in the face of Russian attacks this week. The US President Donald Trump has publicly turned on Mr. Zelensky in recent days, abruptly lifting sanctions on Russian diesel and saying Ukrainians should replace their leader. Speaking in London alongside British Prime Minister Andy Burnham, Mr. Zelensky has conceded he's having some difficulties with the US at the moment.
7: I mean, there are lots of different surprises on which you can't count when you have real partnership, and we count on partnership with the United States. We just want to be very honest, very clear, and be strong partners.
1: New economic figures have found higher energy prices have driven up inflation in the United States. Here's America's editor, John Lyons.
8: Campaigning for the upcoming midterm elections has focused heavily on affordability, so the increase of 3.7% in cost of living highlights the problem for President Donald Trump and the Republicans. The latest Bureau of Labor Statistics figures show prices continue to rise, with energy prices more than 20% higher compared

0: to 1 year ago, airline travel up 22% and computers up 10%. President Trump is trying to address these rising costs by arguing that energy costs will fall as soon as the Iran war is over. John Lyons, ABC News, Washington.
1: Pope Leo has thanked fellow Catholics for their prayers in his first message since undergoing surgery for lung cancer in Rome, Cyan Valence reports.
2: Pope Leo was diagnosed with a common form of lung cancer after a 90-minute surgery in Rome that removed part of one lung on Tuesday. In his first message since the surgery, the pontiff thanked Catholics for their prayers and said he was grateful for those who had shared their own experiences. It's understood the growth was caught at an early stage and doctors say his recovery is proceeding as expected. Pope Leo has cancelled all his public appearances for the next week, but still plans to travel to South America next month.
1: A shipwreck has been discovered off the coast of Turkey, said to date back 4,500 years. The wooden structure has not survived the years, but many ceramic pots on the seafloor have been recovered. Australian academic Dr. Karen Sawuda was one of the archaeologists involved. She says the items are being scientifically analysed to understand what they were used for and exactly how far back they date.
3: I do think that we can say that this is the oldest shipwreck. A lot of time and effort has been gone into trying to understand the dating of the shipwreck, which we can do through the ceramics. There was further work to be done, further study to be done, which might fine-tune those dates. But I think at this stage, we can certainly say that this is at the very early edge of what we know about ancient shipping.
1: Now with sport, here's Jared Coote.
4: A total of 8 trades were completed on the final day of the AFL's trade period. Essendon got Brisbane halfback Kadeen Coleman, while the Lions were also involved in a 3-team trade to help get Melbourne's Jack Viney and Trent Rivers to West Coast. Zach Butters, Ben King and Nick Blakey were some of the big names that were moved over the trade period, but there was also a number of deals that didn't get done, with Adelaide's Nick Murray and Richmond's Jaden Short set to stay put. Australia have defeated Bangladesh by 8 wickets in Game 3 of their women's one-day cricket series in Brisbane to ensure a clean sweep of the series. The hosts took just under 23 overs to reach their target of 173, with Elise Perry and Annabelle Sutherland notching half-centuries in an unbroken partnership of 137. Opening bowler Megan Shute was named player of the series after taking 4 for 16 to finish with 10 wickets from the 3 games. And FIFA President Gianni Infantino will face the soccer leaders who want him gone today in his first meeting with the governing body's leadership since the collapse of his plan to sell a stake in its tournaments.
1: Thursday's weather, showers and possible gusty thunderstorms across the far southern Gascoyne, southern and central goldfields, Eucla and eastern parts of the south interior, clearing across the southwest this morning and afternoon. More storms for eastern parts of the northern interior, as well as the northern and eastern Kimberley this afternoon and evening. For Perth, a partly cloudy day with a medium chance of showers this morning, a forecast top of 22 degrees. Right now in the city, it's 17.3. ABC News, it's now 10 past 7.
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7: Oh, it's a nice Thursday vibe, isn't it? How are you feeling? It's the 15th of October. I have one of the greatest musical climaxes of all time. Strap in for this one. It's by Aram Khachaturian.

And that is how we spend our mornings here on ABC Classic, listening to Spartacus, the Adagio of Spartacus and Phrygia, the Queensland Symphony Orchestra, Patrick Thomas conducting the music of Aram Khachaturian. That's such a good way to start the day, isn't it? 16 past seven coming up. Yesu, Joy of Man's Desiring. Also, I have some really great trumpet. But trumpet is always great, right? Elena Katz-Chern, and this is called Blue Rose.

There you go, an absolute team of Australian superstar classical musicians. Elena Katz-Chernin's Blue Rose, that's an ABC Classic recording of William Barton playing the Yidaki and the Sculthorpe String Quartet. So 19 minutes past seven. Coming your way, Yesu Joy, Joy of Man's Desiring, beautiful solo piano work right around the corner. This is Joseph Bologne, equally good with a sword as he was with his violin.

Joseph Bologne, the Chevalier de Saint-Georges. You might remember a few years ago the film Bologne came out. Chevalier Bologne. I mean, both would be great titles. Chevalier, it was a little Hollywoodized, but it was quite good for a film about a composer and a player. The Symphony in G Major, that's the third movement. 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Piers Lane here.

0: J.S. Bach's Jesu, Joy of Man's Desiring, which comes from the cantata BWV 147, and that is Piers Lane at the piano.
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Schubert Ensemble of London playing the music of Louise Farrenc, her piano quintet number 2. That's the third movement, the Vivace, here on ABC Classic. Coming up in a moment, I've got music from Sense and Sensibility, but which Sense and Sensibility? That is the big question. Hummel for you now. This is Geoffrey Payne with the Melbourne Symphony Orchestra and Hummel's Trumpet Concerto in E-flat Major on ABC Classic. It's 27 to 8.

just an absolutely brilliant sound. Geoffrey Payne playing with the Melbourne Symphony Orchestra and the Trumpet Concerto by Johann Nepomuk Hummel. That's the third movement right here on ABC Classic. It's 23 to 8. In a couple of minutes, I'm going to play you the soundtrack to Sense and Sensibility. But which soundtrack? Well, I have the brand new soundtrack. It comes out in theatres today. It's release day of the 2026 Sense and Sensibility, and I have the very first play of that soundtrack. It's by Roger Guler. You'll hear it in a couple of moments. You may have heard little excerpts if you're on socials with the trailer and things like that, but playing you the title track in just a moment after Fanny Mendelssohn.

Lal Mascreda at the piano there, here on ABC Classic, the music of Fanny Mendelssohn. That's from her Dacia, the character pieces. And you're listening to April, which is the fourth. Being conversing with you here on ABC Classic, it's 19 minutes to 8. Are you geared up? Are you ready to go for the new adaptation of Sense and Sensibility? It is out in cinemas today, right now. The Dashwood sisters on full display. It's such a wonderful Jane Austen. Is it your favourite Jane Austen? Look, there are beautiful adaptations of this novel and I have my fingers crossed. So if you have seen it, you're about to see it today at the cinema, you saw it last night, let me know because I'm itching to find out what this adaptation is all about. It has a gorgeous score by Roger Guler, who is a London-based composer. He trained as a classical guitarist, actually, which I find

Well, it's Sense and Sensibility release day today. Are you going? Many of you going along today. You're very excited to see this new adaptation of the Jane Austen classic. Jackie, you say you and your sister are going to see it today at 3:30. Well, I mean, if there's one film to take your sister to go and see, it's Sense and Sensibility, a beautiful tale. But I'm very keen to hear from you. So if you go along today, please let me know. I'll probably go on the weekend and check it out. But it's got a beautiful new score. There you go, the very first play here on ABC Classic, Roger Gula's score to Sense and Sensibility. That's the title track. It's very 2026, isn't it? The original soundtrack recording. Can't wait to hear more. 7:45.

with a bang, the New Zealand Symphony Orchestra. That's the Bavarian Dances by Edward Elgar, James Judd conducting. You'll hear more of the New Zealand Symphony Orchestra in your evening concert tonight. And tonight you're with Jeremy Kleeman, who is a relatively new voice here on ABC Classic. So Jeremy hosting evening concert, filling in for Joel Carnegie for a couple of weeks. So make him feel very welcome. It's so awesome to have Jeremy on ABC Classic. He's an opera singer. He's an all-round lovely, lovely person. And I think you'll very much enjoy Jeremy's company for the next few weeks on Evening Concert, filling in for Joel. You're listening to Breakfast at the moment. It's 10 minutes to 8. Sun is well and truly up around the country, and beautiful, beautiful weather where I'm looking out. Hopefully it's the same with you, although there's been some drizzly patches, hasn't there? But no matter the weather, classical music feels right.

Montanari's Concerto in C Major, Opus 1, Number 5, and that is Ensemble Diderot performing at, what are we now, 4 minutes to eight. If you're rushing out the door this morning, if you're getting kids ready, get your shoes on. I don't know where they are. You can just imagine the conversations happening. Pop your shoes on. It's time to get out the door. This is Handel, his Concerto Grosso in F.

0: Handel's Concerto Grosso in F. That's the fourth movement played by Van Diemen's Band here on ABC Classic. Have you checked out Ed LaBrock's new miniseries?
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2: Good morning, this is ABC News. I'm Garrett Mundy. Water Corporation crews are responding to a burst water main at the intersection of Connolly Drive and Hester Avenue in Ridgewood in Perth's north. The utility says around 50 customers have had their water shut off and are being provided with bottled water. Hester Avenue is currently closed between Connolly Drive and Porongarup Drive. Community Legal WA says it's seen a significant increase in demand from female clients experiencing or at risk of experiencing family and domestic violence. In the past year, the service has also had to turn away an estimated 16,000 people and limit other clients to one session due to insufficient resources. Chief Executive Chelsea McKinney says the figures are deeply concerning.
3: Demand for legal help is growing, and that includes from people experiencing family violence. Community Legal Services do everything they can to stretch their resources as far as they can.
2: There's a fear vulnerable beneficiaries of discretionary trusts could become unintended victims of the government's planned tax overhaul. The federal government wants to put a 30% minimum tax on certain discretionary trusts to try to discourage people and businesses using the arrangement to minimise taxable income. But Jonathan Guthrie-Jones from Equity Trustees says no other income source in the country is subject to a mandatory minimum tax.
4: Before they get the money, 30% tax is going to be withheld from that. Whilst that will form a tax offset in their tax return, what we call non-refundable. So therefore, it basically means that if your taxable income is under a certain limit, they will effectively lose that. And many of the vulnerable beneficiaries that we talk about fit into that category.
2: A record 11.5 million Australians, adults, now hold investments outside their superannuation and their main home. An ASX survey has revealed shares are the most widely held assets, followed by residential property, exchange-traded funds, term deposits and cryptocurrency. 2.5 million Australians have become investors since 2020, while another 950,000 who do not currently invest say they plan to do so in the next year. Nobel Peace Prize winner Navi Pillay insists the International Criminal Court is still able to function despite US-imposed sanctions. Washington took action against the ICC soon after the South African human rights lawyer and one of its former judges was announced as the recipient. The US President Donald Trump has again questioned why he hasn't been given the honour. Ms. Pillay has told the ABC